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1: Useless information for you on this Sunday evening. 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
1: Tame Impala and Jenny with Dracula. We're moving into that time of year, aren't we? 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
1: There's a new champion in Alaska for Fat Bear Week. Did you hear who won? Seriously, there's Fat Bear Week. Did you hear who won the competition? More on that coming up in about 5 minutes.

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1: They say the holy water's watered down, and this town's lost its faith. 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

0: be me.
1: 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Hey, it's Delana. Thanks so much for having us on. Anytime you want to reach out to any of us that you hear on the air, tap the talkback mic on the free iHeartRadio app. You can always send us a message right here in the studio.

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1: Ed Sheeran with Shivers. Hey, it's Delana. So Sean Diddy Combs was sent back to solitary confinement. Apparently, he had a contraband phone, tablet, and some Hennessy. And the warden said, nope, we don't do that here.

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1: Hozier with Too Sweet on your Sunday night. Did you know he thought that song wasn't good enough? He thought it was a little too corny to put on his album, and he wasn't going to, but everybody convinced him that it was really good, and I mean, it was the biggest hit off the album for sure. Here's Natasha Bedingfield.

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1: 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I'm a big Sia fan. You might be too. 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

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Uh-huh. 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
1: Vincent Boone on your Sunday nights. That's one of my favorites from him. Hey, it's Delaney. Did you know he started on American Idol? Then he had a huge TikTok following, and the rest is history. Yeah. Here's Bruno Mars, Risk It All.

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1: Hey, it's Shannon O. I know that we are rolling into Monday here, and that's kind of a bummer, right? So make it a better day by watching some live music. In fact, I've got a great festival for you to watch. I got details on it coming up in 6 minutes.

Southern Colorado's best variety. This is my 99.9. I don't know why it took this long, but apparently season 3 of Wednesday production just wrapped up. Mind you, they released season 1 back in 2022 and season 2 back in 2025, so just last year. We're probably not going to get this season until 2027. Don't we think that's a little long to wait for a new season?

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1: 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If you love adventure, you're going to dig this list. It's coming your way in the next 10

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Did you actually just like a photo from 2014? 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Been there. 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
1: I was kind of surprised. Lonely Planet came out with a list for the best places to visit in 2027. 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

My 99.9. So last week it was Taylor Hanson that got kicked off Dancing with the Stars. Who's it going to be this week? Honestly, I don't care. As long as my girl Julia Stiles stays in until the end, that's what we're going for, right?

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The most variety in Southern Colorado, My 99.9. We're not anywhere close to Christmas, but I do want to let you know Alanis Morissette coming out with her first holiday album. She's released songs before, but this is going to be her first album, and she's already got a duet that she's working on with Martin Short.

This is my 99.9. I got really lost on my way home the other day, and I almost just called the Hogwarts admissions hotline. How does that make sense? I'll explain coming up in 6 minutes.

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1: For the first time ever, my phone died the other day. Hey, it's Shannon Owen. Most convenient timing, too, because I was actually on my way home in an area that I wasn't too familiar with. So I didn't have my GPS, and I'm thinking, okay, I can't even call my husband, nor do I know his phone number if I just pulled over at a gas station. The only number I know by heart, and this is really sad, the Hogwarts admissions hotline, because we used to call it when I was growing up at sleepovers. Talk about the random things you remember. What's the most random phone number you know by heart? Kristen calling in.
2: My childhood phone number. 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
1: Yeah, why can we remember things from the past so easily, but today, like, I don't even have my husband's phone memorized. This is a problem.
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Southern Colorado's best variety. This is My 99.9. Did Olivia Rodrigo have a wardrobe malfunction, or is this something that was intentional? If you haven't seen the video, I'll explain what went down coming up in the next 10 minutes.

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1: All over my TikTok right now, people are saying that Olivia Rodrigo needs to fire her stylist. Hey, it's Shannon L. But I think that this is kind of cool, actually. So she's on her Unraveled tour, and you may have seen this video, but as she was performing The Cure,

The most variety in Southern Colorado, My 99.9. We have a new winner for Fat Bear Week. Yeah, Chunk, dethroned by Backpack. So he's a 20-year-old male bear. And before and after photos show, in June, he was looking pretty lean. But he's weighing around 1,200 pounds in September. Bro's ready to hibernate.

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1: My name is Shannon O. How are you celebrating the fact that we are finally in the fall month of October? Holly says it's all spooky movies all the time now.
2: Lately, I've loved like The Conjuring, the Annabelle, more of like the paranormal possessing type movies. 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
1: That might be a little too heavy for a Monday for me. What type of holiday?

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The most variety in Southern Colorado, My 99.9. We are back at it a little bit later on this morning. $1,000 could be in your hands. I'll tell you how coming up in 6 minutes.

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1: I guess it's something to mark on your calendar right now, even though we are quite a ways away from the holiday season. But the Rockefeller Center Christmas tree is going to be put up on November 7th. The tree lighting ceremony, December 2nd. So we at least have that holiday spirit to look forward to.

0: The most variety in Southern Colorado, My 99.9. Hey, my name is Shannon O, and I have been seeing my worst enemy in stores a lot lately. Candy corn. It's just so disgusting. Lindsay, I know you said that you actually like it, right?
1: I don't care what anybody says. I love candy corn. Always will.
0: Okay. Well, more for you. I'll leave it at that. But you know what I wouldn't mind is smelling like candy corn. That's fine. I don't have to taste wax there. Brock's actually came out with Ode to Candy Corn, which is like a perfume for only $22. Sold out of it originally, so they're dropping a second

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1: Hey, it's Shannon O. Anytime that you have a song request or maybe a birthday shout out or you just want to leave us a little love note, you can do that using the talkback mic, kind of like Lisa did.
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1: 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We got Teddy Swims on for you now.
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best variety. 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I hate to be the bearer of bad news, but you are hurting your career by bringing this one thing to an interview. And it's probably something that you're not even thinking about, by the way. It's on the way for you coming up in the

0: The most variety in Southern Colorado, My 99.9. My name is Shannon O. If you're looking for a new job, you better leave the coffee at home. At least that's what career etiquette experts are saying. Yes, that is a real thing. But this debate was started by a corporate recruiter for Fortune 500 companies. And she said, when you show up with an iced coffee, it's kind of looked at as if this interview is just a stop on your list for the day. It's way too casual. Meanwhile, there are other people that are chiming in saying that if a company is going to have that big of a fit for me bringing coffee into an interview, that's not the place that I want to work, which I would agree with. But this recruiter also says that you should put your phone away, skip the strong perfume, remove your sunglasses, and don't chew gum in an interview. I would agree with all of those. The coffee, not so much.
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0: My 99.9. Hey, it's Shannon O. What did you do that was fun this past weekend? I was just talking to Heidi, who said that she watched a lot of Gilmore Girls, even though you've seen the entire series, right?
1: The whole thing and the spinoff series.
0: Wow. 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

This is My 99.9. $1,000 could be in your hands. How do we make it happen? Well, I'm going to tell you when to set your alarm and what to do. It's coming up in 6 minutes.

0: Southern Colorado's best variety. This is My 99.9. Hey, it's Shannon O. Now that we're officially in October, I feel like it's socially acceptable to watch Halloween movies. And if I asked you, you could only pick out one Halloween movie to watch this year. And you could watch it as many times as you wanted, but that's the only one you could watch. What would it be? Casey, what's your answer?
1: It's got to be between Halloween Town or Hocus Pocus.
0: I am on those vibes too. Anything that's like Disney core, right there with you.

My 99.9. Are you ready to give up on dating? If that's the case, you should try adding this one thing to your Instagram page because it worked for one woman. I'll let you know what it is coming up in the next 10 minutes.

0: 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If you are over swiping and dating apps in general, why not give your love life a boost by adding a husband application to your Instagram profile? Hey, my name is Shannon O. Her name is Erin Patterson, and that's exactly what she did. So she created a husband application with a Google form. And her only qualifications, like the minimum stuff that she was looking for, a guy who is 28 to 47 years old, has to be Christian, single, and ready to find love with the ultimate desire to be a husband and a father. Those are some pretty easy qualifications to meet, right? She's gotten more than 240 submissions. Now, I don't know if any one of those are going to be compatible with her, but at least she's got a starting.
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1: Did you hear that Sabrina the Teenage Witch, the cast is getting back together for a 30th anniversary tour, and they're kicking it off on Halloween. I love this. So Melissa Joan Hart, I'm sorry, Sabrina, Harvey, Aunt Hilda, and Zelda, Libby, they're all going to be there. And they're going to share some like behind the scenes secrets behind the TV show. I feel like this could be fun to actually go to.

My 99.9. I'm getting ready to roll out of here and say bye, bye, bye with a little NSYNC. My name is Shannon O. Hope you have a great rest of your Monday. Just a reminder, 9 o'clock this morning, your first chance of many to win $1,000 just by doing what you're doing right now and listening to the radio.

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2: All right, Rich, today's national...
3: Well, it's all kinds of great days. First of all, it's October, so it's Breast Cancer Awareness Month. It is National Pizza Month, National Cookie Month, plus World Space Week. But today is World Vegetarian Day, and this is interesting. It's also National Pumpkin Spice Day, National Homemade Cookie Day, and I love this, International Music Day, and for Love Pup and Love Pup Plus the app, it is International Black Dog Day. It's about promoting adoption of black dogs, which tend to get passed over in shelters. I didn't know that.
2: I thought it was about having a friend that's black.
3: Your black dog?
4: What's up, dog? Dog?
5: Oh, my gosh. Oh,
2: dog.
5: So
2: get your dad on the phone. Let me get your dad on the phone. What's
5: so
2: up, dog?
5: Dumb. Okay.
2: Black Dog Day. What up, Showtime? My dog.
4: He would really, would love for you to call him.
2: You know, every once in a while, your dad texts me every once in a while, and he'd just be like, hey, man, I hope you have a great day today.
4: Nice. He is notorious for that, but what my dad does to elevate that, he'll put me, my brother, and my sister in a group chat, and he'll say, I love you guys, and whoever responds first person gets $30, second person might get $15, and the last person gets nothing.
3: I like that a lot.
2: I want to get back to you in a second. There is a little theme going on the last couple days. We took a call yesterday about somebody saying that you can get free coffee at Starbucks if you're a Gold Club member and you stay in the Starbucks. Victor has some information about that as well. Am I right, Victor?
6: Yes, sir.
2: What do you do for a living, Victor?
6: Well, I actually work in a title company, escrow assistant.
2: So he's an expert.
6: I work part time. Now, I've been at Starbucks since 2015, but I do that part time now on the weekends.
2: Okay. All right. So you can tell us exactly how to get free coffee at Starbucks.
6: Well, the caller that was talking earlier was correct. The only thing is that they've changed the program now, and you don't have to be gold card status. So everything else you said was correct about going and getting, you know, your first beverage. You just have to hang out within the premises, essentially, to get your refills. But yeah, there's no, they used to even charge you like 50 cents back in the day. But now there's no need to be a certain status to do it. You just get to go and hang out and get free coffee if you're there.
5: Oh, I like that. Because I looked it up. I'm like, oh, I'm only green status. Mm-hmm. But green? I could do it too.
2: Oh, you're only green. You're so green.
3: And is it just coffee or is it like, could you get a, you know, a chai or something like that? Or is it just black coffee?
6: So those, the chai, anything, if you think about it, anything made with milk or that the base of it is going to be, you know, like espresso or something fancy like that. Sadly, we can't do none of those, but you can get any free like iced teas, make it a tea lemonade, iced coffee, you know, some of the hot coffee, so even the hot teas, things like that. And honestly, if you're pretty cool with the, you know, kind with the baristas and everything too, though, most of the time we let you guys go, you know, most of the time if you are there for an hour or so.
3: So just let it go and hook you up is what he's saying.
2: What now?
6: Yeah.
2: If you're there for an hour, I thought there was no time limit. As long as you're there working, you get free coffee, free tea.
6: Not necessarily. It was just an example. So some people hang out for an hour or so and they get two refills.
2: Right.
6: And we notice they're about to head out. Before they head out, if they get another refill, we try to be kind and give it to them in a to-go cup instead of a for here cup so they can take one with them. You know?
2: Oh, the for here cups. That's right. I've seen those before. Okay, so let me tell you my wife's little hack she does. If we are ever staying in a hotel that has a Starbucks, she's addicted to the green tea, right? So she gets a green tea in the morning. She drinks it. And then she takes her cup and she leaves it in the hotel room. And then at the end of the day, later on in the day, she goes back to the Starbucks because they refill it because they were assuming you have never left. Mm. But we'll go have a day doing stuff and then she comes back and she fills it up and it's free.
5: Might be a hack.
2: So what's the purpose of being a gold member then? Kyle's a green member. I'm a gold member. What perks do I get?
6: I think it's the way that you earn stars per dollar spent now. So essentially, once you get to a certain amount of stars, you're eligible for free food, free drinks, and that sort. So if you're a gold status, you end up earning stars a little quicker than, like, you know, a green status.
2: Right on. Gotcha. All right. Hey, man, it's kind of turned into food news.
7: John Jay and Rich present Food News.
5: Food News.
2: Way to go, Victor. John Jay. We love it when people listen to the show and bring us breaking food news.
3: Oh, heck yeah.
2: Thanks, Victor.
3: It's life.
6: Hey.
2: Yeah.
1: That's very nice.
6: No, big fan of you guys for sure. I'm like, I'd be repping the hat and the shirt all the time. So.
1: Oh, right on.
6: I'll listen to you guys.
2: Well, I tell you what, then. How about we do title news, since you work for a title company? Rich, you have titles on? Tell us what's
3: going on. I'd like to be called Mr. is that what he's on?
2: He's in a title company. All right, Victor, thanks for calling in, man. Thanks for listening.
6: Yes, guys. Have a good one.
2: Have a great day. And Peyton, so I want to get back to you.
4: What's up?
2: Are you getting a house? Do you say you're buying a house? You're moving out?
4: That's the plan. Yeah, we've been, my husband and I, Kadeem, have been living with my grandma.
2: Wait, get Victor back on the phone. He's a title company guy.
5: That's right. You might need him.
2: But go ahead.
4: We've been living with my grandma for just about a year now. And it's time to go. I think everyone's ready.
3: What are the signs that it's time to go?
4: Well, I actually felt bad. Like, what was it, last weekend? I, for once, got to sleep in on a Saturday. And my grandma was going in and out of the garage at, 5 o'clock in the morning and letting the garage door slam. And apparently, when I woke up to go to the bathroom, I gave her, the nastiest stink eye, which I feel really bad. But also, what are you doing? It's Saturday morning. You need to sit down. So that's, we're just ready, and we're also living with my mom and dad. They're in the casita. It's a whole thing. But my mom, she's a real estate agent. And so we've been talking to her about moving out and looking at houses and doing all of that stuff. And realistically, we're trying to be out by the end of the year.
3: That's soon.
4: Yeah. And she told me it only takes 30 to 45 days before you start looking, hunting, and doing whatever. So I was like, all right, cool, whatever. We got it down. And it was really funny because she was kind of breaking down what things meant to us. She was talking to me like I knew what she was talking about. I was like, I don't know what you're talking about. You need to break this down and explain it. And it got to one point where Kadeem looked at me and he just laughed. And he was like, how are we supposed to have kids?
2: Why? What do you mean?
4: Because how are we supposed to afford this? How are we supposed to afford life? Because the reality is absolutely, we probably could go and rent at a luxury apartment and spend $2,000, but I want my own stuff. I want to put my money back into my money,
2: Well, I thought part of the reason that you moved into your grandma's house a year ago was to save money.
4: Exactly. And I've saved up.
2: So you saved enough to have a kid. Have a kid, keep staying in your grandma's house.
4: Yeah.
3: You could be
5: a built-in babysitter.
3: My brother, his son, so my nephew, he has two kids now, and they just moved back in with my brother.
4: Yeah.
3: So not starting the family, but have the family now.
2: He's way ahead of him.
4: Right. Well, and truthfully, Kadeem and I have been trying to convince my mom and my dad to move out of the casita. We're like, you guys get out of here. Let us.
2: You need your mom to move out of her mom's house first.
3: She's a real estate agent.
2: Your mom's got to move out of her mom's house before you. That's a great idea.
4: Yes. I was like, how about y'all get up out of here?
2: Does your mom and dad pay rent to your grandma?
4: They have some kind of, I don't know what they do. I don't know if, because the house is paid off. So I think my mom and dad handle all the bills. And
2: I was going to say, you tell your grandma, we'll pay you rent. Kick them out.
4: Yeah. I don't know what their lay of the land is.
2: Let me get my dog on the phone, my black dog on the phone, ask him.
4: But it is stressful because I have been saving up all that money and the thought that all of it's going to go gives me a stomachache.
3: Yeah.
5: Except it's not going for naught. It's going into an investment.
2: It's not going for naught. That's so smart speak.
5: It might not actually work there. I don't know. Rich, it was probably
2: not
5: cringe.
2: No, you did it right. It's not for not.
3: And that's most people's biggest thing that they put their money in is their house. And you're just going to be like the rest of us.
4: Yeah.
2: I was interviewing a guy the other day and he used the word exquisite. And I was like, he used it twice.
5: Exquisite.
2: I think he used it too many times. I think you can only use exquisite in one day.
3: Yeah.
2: One day.
3: Yeah, you can't pull that back
5: around. I was watching the Great British Baking Show with my kids, and the lady said, "That's sensational."
4: Mm. Oh.
2: I use that a lot. I say sensational.
5: Really? Well, with a British accent, it sounds really fancy.
2: No, not with a British accent, but that's a word that I need to find other words for.
5: Sensational.
3: I do outstanding.
2: Okay. I do sensational.
4: What about phenomenal?
2: I do fantastic.
5: Exquisite.
2: I started doing fabulous every once in a while, but then fabulous comes across a little fabulous. So I don't use.
3: I hear your wife throw down fantastic a lot. That's
2: a
3: Blake word.
2: She does fantastic. She says brilliant a lot. I think sometimes she's brilliant wrong.
3: I like that.
2: Isn't that kind of brilliant? And I'm like, kind of brilliant. I don't know if you can say kind of brilliant.
4: Yeah, well, kind of, but not really.
2: Anyway, well, good luck, Peyton.
4: Thanks.
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1: 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It takes...

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1: We want to get into why you cheated death. 877-937-1047. How you cheated death? Because there's this crazy story. I'm just reading the whole story right now about the... Right, she was on death row.
2: Yeah, Christina Pike, who is, I guess, the first female to get the death penalty or actually be executed in 200 years in Tennessee. So they do it by injection there, and they did two injections. It didn't work. She's still alive in the hospital.
1: And they don't. They said if they give you an injection and you don't die, they have the law says they have to give you a second one. But they don't have the law. What happens if the second one doesn't take?
2: I imagine now they, lawsuits forever.
1: You know, they said what I was just reading right now is that they gave her the second injection, and then it was like 2 hours later, and they could hear her snoring in the other room.
3: Yeah, she was like just awake.
1: So she so far has cheated death. We want to know how you cheated death. Mel?
4: Hi, guys. Good morning.
1: Good morning. How did you cheat death?
4: Okay, so mine is, I guess I cheated death. So when I was 14 years old, I'm 36 now. When I was 14, me and my cousin were hanging out with two older boys, probably shouldn't have been, and we went swimming at an abandoned house. So we're swimming in the pool, hanging out, having a good time, and all of a sudden I am pulled by my hair up out of the pool, and there's a gun to my head. And I see the boys are being like taken away. Me and my cousin were in our bikinis and, you know, we're being taken away. So they break down the door, put us into this house, you know, keep telling us, don't look at us, don't look at us, whatever. So they have the gun to our heads. Finally, I don't know how much time passed, but they had led us upstairs. And they were trying to pull off our jewelry the whole time, like while we were going upstairs. And they, there's four guys in the room with us. They duct taped me and my cousin, tied us up. And we're begging, you know, pleading like, please don't hurt us. And, you know, whatever, but we can hear the boys like screaming in the other rooms and like things being knocked around. And then we tried to like make friendly conversation. Well, eventually these guys like almost like trusted us, and they gave us like nicknames. Like they called me Precious and like her beautiful and whatever. But anyway, so they were about to leave. Again, this was like probably 4 hours of this happening. And they had left us a few times, but they're like, okay, we're going to leave, but if you get up, we're going to shoot you. And we're like, okay, so we're crying. And we hear, like, the cars speed off. They stole both of our cars that we had. So we get up, and my cousin, like, I'm begging her, don't get up, because I think the guys are still in the house. So she gets up. We cut our tape off with, like, a broken, like, electrical cord cover. So we're running through the house trying to find the guys. There's blood everywhere. We find one of the guys in the bathroom where there's literally blood covering the walls, the toilet, everything. And she runs down to find the guy that she was with. We could not find him anywhere, and we hear moaning. They put him underneath the carpet, like under the foam, under everything. He had a phone charger tied around his neck with his shirt. He was soaked in blood, like literally almost like close to death. We didn't have our cell phones. They stole our cell phones, our purses, everything. So we like went to the backyard of this house, hopped the fence, ran through neighborhoods until we found one that like looked okay, because this was in like Lower Buckeye. We knocked on doors. We were banging on doors. Help us, help us. And then by the fourth door we got to, the first guy had opened his garage. We didn't even say anything. We ran into his garage screaming, all four of us beaten, bloody, broken, ran into the garage and called 911. The cops came, took our statements, and then we went home with our parents. I had severe PTSD from it for a long time, and then that was it. They never caught the guys. They saw someone using a credit card one time, but never caught them.
3: Wow. Oh my goodness.
4: Yeah. Scary, you know, stuff.
1: If it was a movie, the fourth house you go into is actually the guys that did it.
3: I know.
1: And they go,
4: oh, gosh, that would be
1: welcome.
4: The worst, right?
1: They're back.
3: Oh, my gosh.
1: Wow, Mel, that is the craziest story.
3: That is bizarre.
4: Yeah, it was very, very scary.
2: You never crashed a backyard again, I bet.
4: No, we never did. I actually probably never broke the law after that or did anything sketchy. So, yeah.
1: Holy smokes. Okay, Mel.
3: Alive.
1: Tanisha, I hear you have a crazy story, too.
5: Yeah, it doesn't top Mel. That was crazy, but... Yeah, so when I was about 8 years old, I went to Six Flags with some family friends, and I had gotten on a roller coaster, and because I was so little, they put me in between a couple, an older couple, and it was like one of those roller coasters where the latch comes over your head, and so they pulled it down, and it didn't lock, but at this point in time, the guy thought it had locked, and he went around, and then they were trying to flag the guy down, like, hey, her thing didn't lock. And it was, like, just too late. And the roller coaster took off. And you just see this couple kind of, like, intertwine their arms around my latch over top. And the roller coaster just takes off. So the entire time, they're, like, holding on to the strap just over my chips, and I'm holding on to theirs and just praying for dear life the entire time of the roller coaster. And I'm just like, oh my God, just please let me get through this. I promise to God that I'm going to be a straight A student. Everything, I just get me through it. I'm praying, I'm crying. And by the time the roller coaster is off, like the family's like telling them, like, hey, you guys need to do a better check on these things. Her thing wasn't locked. And they're like, so right after that, like, they literally had to close the roller coaster down because my thing was not locking.
1: Ooh. I wonder if it's that roller coaster that's in the news. Do you see that one they had? They closed one down?
6: Yeah. No, it's shut down. They're not, no longer around.
2: Right, I wonder, but they brain injuries.
1: But they shut it down recently. So I wonder if it was the one Tanisha was on.
5: The same one. I don't even remember. It was so long ago, so I don't remember exactly the name of it. But I was like, oh my God. So after that, and then Final Destination came out with that roller coaster movie, and I was like, oh my God, that so could have been me. So I've just been waiting, like, okay, am I seeing any signs out there?
2: Question, did you become a straight A student?
5: Oh yeah.
2: Okay, good. All right, because you can't bargain and then don't come up with it.
5: Oh no, definitely straight A student.
1: Thanks, Tanisha. Thanks for calling in.
5: Thank you.
1: Judith?
7: Yes.
1: Did you cheat death? Hi.
7: Hi, John Jay.
1: Hi.
7: Hi, everybody. I was working at a respiratory therapist office. I was all alone in my office. Always left out of there after work at the same time. And I got a phone call from my husband. He's my ex-husband now. And I took the call. So I was late, so I was walking really fast to my bus stop. And when I got there was fire department everywhere, police cars everywhere. My bus stop, somebody hit the curb, went over the curb, and crashed into the actual bus stop.
2: Oh, man. Whoa.
1: That's called something.
2: Yeah. You would have been
1: the
2: there.
1: The toast, is it called? Peyton, did you say bring up the burnt toast theory?
6: The burnt toast theory, yeah. When one minor inconvenience offsets a major inconvenience.
1: Yeah, wow. Yeah. Way to go.
7: And they couldn't even get him out of the car. He was dead. They couldn't
2: get him
7: out of the car.
1: Wow,
7: yeah, right at the actual bus stop pole, I would have been standing there. Yeah.
1: Wow, Judith. Well, thanks for sharing. I'm glad you're alive. I'm glad you survived.
2: Still here.
1: Thank you. Carrie, how did you cheat death?
8: So, I mean, mine's not as scary, but I have beat bone cancer twice, then breast cancer, then 3 pulmonary embolisms, sepsis twice.
1: Wow.
8: You name it. I've kicked its ass. Oh, but sorry.
2: That's okay. You can say that.
1: You did kick its ass.
3: Oh my gosh. You're like a walking miracle.
1: Wow.
8: I really kind of am. The breast cancer came from the radiation scatter from my bone cancer.
2: Oh,
8: so
2: no.
8: So my cancer gave me cancer. But I'm about to turn 47 on Monday, and I have 2 beautiful boys after all of that. They didn't think I was even going to be able to have kids.
1: Wow.
8: So I feel like I am the luckiest person in this world.
1: Did you do something to cure yourself? Did you change your diet? Did you exercise? Like, what was there something you did, or just happened?
8: Well, I was a little girl when I had the bone cancer twice. I only had a 15% chance of making it.
1: What?
8: And back then, they didn't do like 6, sessions of chemo. I went in every 3 weeks for almost 2 years and did 3 different chemos and radiation. So I was like a skeleton. But my dad and mom, they didn't let me know how sick I was.
1: Wow.
8: And that's huge. So they're awesome. So I knew I was sick, obviously. I'm puking and, skin and bones, and I have no hair and literally looked like a skeleton. But I still played softball, and my dad was my coach, and parents would yell at him like, how dare you? And he's like, he didn't know if I was gonna, make it, and I loved it, and he let me, and so they got me through it. And then I got myself through everything else, I guess. Grew up strong. So
1: wow, Kari, thank you so much.
2: That was inspiring.
1: Very inspiring. I'm glad you called. I'm glad you thank you.
8: Oh, thank you.
1: You survived and you listen to us. I love that.
8: Yeah.
2: I bet you appreciate every day, every moment of every day, I'm sure.
8: Oh, my God, yes. Oh, my God, yes.
2: So should
8: every
2: we all.
8: Every day I wake up and see them.
1: Thank you for listening, Kari.
8: No problem.

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0: Southern Colorado's best variety. 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Hey, Brooke, good morning. You're on the air.
1: Good morning.
0: Hi.
1: So I was calling you guys because I wanted to tell you about my bird.
0: Hello, bird.
1: I have a little cockatiel, and her nickname is John Jay.
0: Oh.
1: It would make my day if you guys could guess why I would call my little bird John Jay.
2: Especially when you said her name. Her nickname is John Jay. I got a good one.
3: Uh-huh.
2: Is she highly critical of everything you do?
3: she like...
1: That's not why.
3: Does she like it when plans cancel?
1: No.
2: Okay. Does she not like any new friends?
1: True.
4: Is she a Virgo?
0: Does she just pack and pack and pack
1: I'm
0: until you bleed?
1: Sure.
3: Does she talk but says the word irregardless?
1: No. So I call her John Jay because she is obsessed with feet.
2: That's hilarious.
0: How did that go
2: so
0: there first?
2: Right? Definitely failed that little test.
0: How is she obsessed with feet? What kind of bird is that? I love that bird.
1: So it's a cockatiel. They're the ones with the little yellow feathers on top of their head. But if your toes are out, she will make a beeline to get to your feet. And she doesn't, like, just sit there. No, she licks my toes.
4: Oh, my gosh.
0: Oh, wow.
2: Oh, weird. Little bird tongue.
1: Yeah, it is weird. I didn't know they could do that until I got her.
0: Can you get me a video of that? I'd like to post it on Unfug Feet and see that.
2: That's going to blow up. That's going to blow up.
3: Are you kidding? That could be the video of the year.
1: Pay me for that, okay?
0: Oh, there's a video of Katy Perry of her little puppy licking her toes, and it like blew up in the foot world. And I was like, I wonder if there was a bird licking toes, how crazy it would be. That's crazy.
1: Maybe I need to get on one of the apps.
3: Yeah. You do. You might have a whole thing.
2: You've got something here,
0: Birdfeet, birdfeet.com. Well, thanks, Brooke. Thank you so much.
1: Yeah, thanks, guys. It was nice talking to you.
0: You too. Thanks. Thanks for listening.
1: Yeah. Bye.
0: Hello, bird.
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1: Aaron, did somebody sell something of yours? That's what happened on War of the Roses.
2: What family heirloom did you sell?
3: Maybe her wedding ring.
2: Caleb.
4: Beanie Babies. I've been selling the Beanie Babies.
5: What? Yeah, so my mom had given me a camcorder because I was having a baby and I was too poor to buy anything like that myself. So this was before smartphones were popular. I still had a flip phone. Well, I recorded a few things like little messages to my son I was pregnant with. And I thought I'd show him someday. So later I was like, oh, I should record the baby, and found out it was sold. I was really upset at the time, but now, honestly, I forgot about it until I got asked this question.
1: So they sold a camcorder, and on the camcorder was the tape with the video of your son.
5: Yeah.
2: That's sad.
3: Tragic, actually, don't you think?
1: Yeah.
3: Never going to get that back.
2: I'm shocked that you say that, Richard. You throw pictures of your kids away.
3: Well, I know what they look like. It's fine.
6: But I almost wonder if you could track down who bought it, because... Yeah. Unless probably by now they taped over it.
1: Mm. Yeah. You know, it'd be interesting.
5: And, like, camcorders aren't really a thing anymore.
1: What if your son? Then, what if your son becomes a very, very famous actor or president of the United States, and somebody has that tape, and they can be like, "I had the tape when he was just a little kid."
3: That's what you got to do to get the camera back. Right. You need to make your kid the president.
1: But anyway, what else are you going to say?
5: I had another interesting one though. This one's a little more interesting. So, It cracks me up still whenever I think about it, especially because this lady was a hoot. But I worked at a Denny's with this feisty older lady. So one day she pulls up in this brand new looking Camaro. And honestly, I thought she was borrowing it or something. I'm like, dang, Willis, you know, bought yourself a sports car. And she said, no, I stole that car. And I laughed and I'm like, no, seriously. Or she said, no, seriously, I basically stole that car. And I'm like, what are you talking about? Especially because she's a feisty old lady. I honestly wouldn't be surprised if she pulled some Grand Theft Auto or something. So she tells me that this dude had just went to prison and left his girl in charge of all his stuff. And she knew the girl would basically fold on him while he was away. So she asked for the car and the girl said, sure, $3,000. And so my friend Lois was like, what a dumb broad, but I'm not going to argue with that price. So the girl, she went to the MVD, got a power of attorney form for that vehicle, and she told the guy she just needed it to renew the tag. And once she got
3: it
5: back from the guy in prison, my coworker Lois, she went and got the $3,000 and had herself a brand new Camaro. And this thing was only like a couple years old, less than 40,000 miles on it.
3: Let's go.
1: And then he got out of prison and killed Lois.
6: I was going to say.
3: I'm going to need that ride back.
5: Be careful. What if somebody comes after you or something?
3: She was like, they got to catch me first.
6: Yeah. I would be nervous about the retaliation on that one.
1: Thanks, Aaron.
5: Yeah, exactly. But it fit her well. She was a crazy old woman. But yeah, thanks, guys.
1: Joanna, good morning. What did someone sell of yours behind your back?
7: Good morning. My brother actually sold my Xbox.
3: What a jerk.
7: He went down to my room and got my Xbox. And I had, like, left it at my parents' house, and for some reason he was there visiting. And, yeah, he just went down to my old room and grabbed my Xbox and sold it because he said he needed money for his car.
6: How rude.
2: How long did it take you till you found out he sold your Xbox?
7: The guy at the pawn shop was one of my friends. He was like, hey, your brother's here. He's like, is this your Xbox? Because you were just talking about the Xbox that you got because I was playing games. And I was like, are you shitting me? And he's like, no, I think this is yours. So he told my brother that. He's like, hey, I can't sell it to you yet. Give me a few minutes. I might have somebody else just buy it, like, outright. And I showed up at the pawn shop to get my Xbox.
1: And you got it?
7: I did, yeah.
1: Way to go.
7: I was mad, but I got my Xbox back.
1: Way to go, Joanna. Hey, thank you for listening. Thanks for calling in.
7: Thanks. Bye, guys.

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1: Hello, good morning, John Jane Rich. Can I help you?
2: Yes, hi. I'm calling because it says the best part about being single.
1: Yeah, what's the best part about being single?
2: Well, not worrying about your husband stealing your identity.
3: Oh.
2: Or, yeah, or racking up credit card debt.
4: Sounds personal.
5: That's terrible. Does that happen to you?
2: Yes, it actually did.
3: I would imagine most of the people that you date wouldn't steal your identity. So, I mean, you could go back out there and be okay with that, I would think.
2: Yeah, I don't know. I think now I don't want to date anybody because now it's like, what is your name? And I don't have a last name now. You know, I don't want to give anyone my birth date or let them know who my mother is because I'm afraid someone's going to try to steal my identity again.
5: How did you end up finding out that he was doing that to you?
2: Lawsuits.
5: Oh, wow. So,
2: I have lawsuits coming in my name.
1: What is your first name?
2: Yeah. Ryan.
1: Okay, Ryan. Well, that's not going to work because I was going to be like, how's a guy going to pretend to be Ryan?
5: No, that works. That works.
3: No wonder.
1: If you were Francine or Stephanie, you'd be like, how does this get, right?
2: Yeah, so now, you know, dating is not an option.
3: Oh,
5: that's so sad.
3: You already went through it. Like, what are the chances?
1: What if she's dated three guys and all three stole her identity?
3: That would be a bad man picker on you.
1: I mean, you got to believe, Ryan, that you can find somebody that's not going to steal your identity. Now, I will tell you this. Someone stole my wife. My wife's roommate stole her identity in college, so I guess it can happen.
5: So terrible.
1: Right?
2: It can. And now it's okay. I'm okay being single. I'm at an age now where I have my kids, I have my life, and we're just trying to figure out what the next thing is to do.
1: All right, Ryan. Well, that's a good one. So that is a good reason to why it's great to be single.
2: Yeah, it's a wonderful thing.
1: All right. Thanks for calling in.
2: You're welcome. Thank you.
1: As a matter of fact, that leads me right into this thing. I saw this article from yourtango.com. It was subtle signs someone you love has a narcissistic victim complex.
3: What the heck is that?
1: Victim complex.
5: Define that. Yeah.
1: I don't know how to define that.
4: A victim complex to me would be like they're always the victim.
1: So it says like they keep score of everything people have done to them in a loving relationship. It isn't healthy to keep score. A partnership should be equal and neither partner should hold their sacrifices over the other's head. So does that...
5: That makes sense.
3: I've done everything for you growing up or one of those things? Is that what that is? I don't know.
1: Victimhood is real and suffering deserves acknowledgement, but identity built around victimhood, particularly when it's paired with the entitlement and low empathy characteristic of narcissism, may perpetuate the very impersonal harm it claims to protest. Does that make sense to you guys?
3: Mm.
1: You guys keep asking me questions. I have to keep reading.
4: I like
1: the headlines. I just move on.
4: I think maybe it's saying that the two go hand in hand, right? Because if you're narcissistic, then you think everything's about you, right? It's all about you,
3: And then you throw the victim in.
4: So it's like if somebody is being like nasty to you, maybe if you're a narcissist, you're like, how could you? Like, I'm so great. There's no way that I could be that way.
5: Okay, that would make sense.
3: And maybe they don't move past it.
4: Yeah.
1: Right, so subtle signs someone you love has a narcissistic victim complex. They need you to recognize that they were wronged. That's one of the things. Narcissists don't just struggle to let bygones be bygones because of their need to be a victim. They demand that others recognize they were wronged. They view ordinary criticism as unfair treatment. Narcissistic people hate criticism.
4: Yeah.
1: Any comment or cause for concern is an attack on their ego.
4: That exactly goes. It's like, what do you mean you're correcting? Even if it's just helpful. What I gave you was great. There's no way it needs anything else.
1: They can't admit that they contributed to the problem.
3: Well, that's all of us.
4: I know a couple of those.
3: Yeah. That's all of us all the time.
1: They believe they deserve special consideration. Healing from trauma is a journey. While average people will use resources available, narcissists would rather remain stagnant than grow. They're quick to act entitled. They see every boundary as an example of cruelty. When you're in love with a narcissist, constantly in a victim mentality, you may set boundaries, but a narcissist will see this as disrespectful.
3: Ooh, this doesn't sound like a good relationship.
5: This sounds toxic.
1: To them, setting boundaries feels like a sign of rejection.
3: Ooh.
1: They can't stand when someone else receives sympathy or attention. Narcissistic people hate sharing the spotlight with anyone else. Once they're no longer the center of attention, they throw a fit. It's immature, but these people can't help it. They can't accept what they did wrong. You can't help people who don't want to be helped, even if you love them. It doesn't matter how much you beg for them to change, but narcissists don't change.
3: Well, that's true. We know if you, like, you know, try to correct somebody like that, it's not going to go anywhere. So why bother?
1: They hold grudges. There's nothing good about holding a grudge, especially in a relationship. But for narcissists with chronic victimhood tendencies, they don't forgive you. You could write them a 10-page apology, completely taking the blame, and it would still never be enough. They overlook your suffering. Narcissistic people are quick to overlook another person's suffering, even if it's the romantic partner. They have no compassion for others, and it's hard for them to understand other person's perspective or pain.
5: That also sounds a little psychotic, too.
4: I was going to say, yeah. It seems like a lot of narcissists lack empathy.
3: So then how do you keep a relationship if you're that other person?
5: You don't.
4: I mean, you usually don't, or it's toxic
5: Get out.
4: And unhealthy.
5: Run.
3: I was going to say.
4: Right.
3: What if it's your family member, though? What do you do with that?
1: Well, it's just some people you love, narcissists. Yeah.
4: Well, right, and I think that's where, like, the emotional stuff comes into it, right? Like,
3: how do you try to set boundaries and nobody, and they don't respect the boundaries? That's tough.
4: You got to cut them off.
1: Oof. So that's just a little information. I think that Ryan, who called in, might have been in one of those situations. Thank you, Ryan. Thanks for listening. 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
3: Hello.
2: And if it's your birthday today, you are a Libra, and you share a birthday with Taylor Swift's husband, Travis Kelce, Kate Winslet, Bernie Mac, and Jesse Eisenberg. Libras, Kyle, for you. You're the delusional serial romancer. So peak Libra season means that you're addicted to the idea of love, but not actually putting in the work. You are stringing along like four different people who all think that they're the one, and you are leaving a trail of broken hearts while you decide who fits your aesthetic better.
4: Until you find the one.
2: Exactly. They'll be there. Once you guys commit, you really commit. That's true.
0: Let's say hi to Pam. Hey, Pam.
5: Hi.
0: What's your sign?
5: Taurus.
2: All right, Taurus, for you guys, the kind of lover that you are, you're low-key the possessive couch potato kind of lover. You don't want a partner. You just want a hostage with cute clothes. So once you claim someone, you drag them into your bed, you feed them expensive takeout, and you get personally offended if they suggest leaving the house for fresh air. But you will never, I mean never, define the relationship.
0: Okay, thanks, Pam. Claudia, good morning. What's your sign?
6: Good morning. I'm a Scorpio.
2: All right. Scorpios, the kind of lover that you guys are is the psychological warden. You guys will skip basic dating and go straight for soul possession. You will dig up their entire internet history from like 15 years ago, interrogate them about their exes, and then hold their deepest secrets like collateral so they can never leave you.
6: Yeah, that sounds about right. She's definitely calculating every move, but that takes away from being spontaneous, but that's okay.
3: That's okay.
6: So, yeah.
3: You gotta make sure the outcome works in your favor, Claudia.
6: Yes.
0: Thank you,
6: yes.
0: Claudia. Have a great day.
6: You too. Bye.
2: Hi.
0: Blanca.
7: Hi.
0: Hi, what's your sign?
7: Sagittarius.
2: All right, so for my Sagittarius, the kind of lover that you guys are, you're kind of the flight risk. You are passionate, like you are a passionate whirlwind lover right until the moment where they ask you, what are we? Because the second real commitment enters the building, you are suddenly getting an inch to pack a bag and disappear to another state for the entire weekend.
7: Yeah, that sounds like me.
2: Mm-hmm.
0: So you. Thanks, Blanca.
2: Hard to commit for you guys.
7: Thank you.
2: Bye.
0: How about Pisces?
2: Rich, you are the tragic main character lover. You will fall in love with a stranger on the subway and build an entire 10-year movie storyline in your head. You love so dramatically that when a minor argument happens, you act like it's a downfall of a royal kingdom.
3: I'm not saying any of that's not true.
2: It's like the world is ending. You don't love me.
0: How about Leos?
2: Yeah, I'm a Leo. We are the high-maintenance, trophy-seeker kind of lover. We love hard, but we love an audience even more. So we're going to treat our partner like an accessory for our Instagram grid, demanding constant public praises, grand gestures, and undivided attention at all times from them.
0: How about Virgo?
2: John Jay, you're the project manager. You will fall in love with someone's potential, and then you will immediately start trying to fix their life, fix their sleep schedule, reorganize what they're wearing, and managing their career like you're an underpaid life coach instead of a lover like you should be.
0: Okay. Thank you, Peyton. If you missed the sign, they're all posted on our website, johnjayandrich.com.

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1: Hey, guys, it's time for Stacks and Hacks.
2: Yay.
1: I have stacks of information and Rich has life hacks. And the information I give you is just to take on throughout the day. And maybe you'll go, wow, I didn't know that. Like, I didn't know this until I found out this morning. Olive oil,
3: yeah.
1: Which I take every day, by the way.
2: I drink it.
1: I drink it every night before I go to bed.
2: Wow. Okay.
1: Like I do like a shot glass, maybe more. I chug it out of the bottle. Huh. It's supposed to be really, really good for you.
4: Yeah, you should try the olive oil ice cream at Salt and Straw.
1: Good idea. Olive oil is actually juice. Mm. Technically fruit juice, since olives are a fruit.
3: Ah.
1: I didn't know that.
2: Weird.
3: Just what, like Kyle's thing about ketchup.
2: But what is drinking olive oil supposed to do for you?
1: It has what's called polyphenols, Kyle, and it's really, really good for you. The guy, Brian Johnson, who's supposed to live to be 400 years old, he does it. So I bought his olive oil, and then I found a better olive oil. So now I just do it, and I drink it every night.
3: Okay, extra virgin?
2: When you say polyphenols, I'm supposed to know what that does for me.
1: Polyphenols, I don't know what they are.
2: Okay.
1: But that's just something that they talk about all the time. It's got a high amount of polyphenols.
3: I got a cousin named Polyphenol. Okay. It's really nice.
2: All right.
1: Many people use their cell phones in a disruptive way. And now there's a movement to ban phones from fancy restaurants and bars and have a no-phone section like the old non-smoking sections. I would totally do that.
3: It's kind of cool.
1: It'd be cool to go with your family and say, we're in the non-phone section and you got to check in your phone. I like that. Tombstone Pizza. Sorry, Rich, to steal food news from you.
3: Oh, no, that's quite all right. That's a big enough story. It needs to be here.
1: Tombstone Pizza is offering limited edition kits, where they're calling the pizza nobody asked for. It's a frozen pizza with packets of candy corn to sprinkle on top.
4: Oh.
2: Ew.
4: Thought they would be pineapples on the top of the pizza because nobody asked.
1: I love pineapple on my pizza.
4: Yuck, I'm
3: judging
4: you.
3: Candy corn on pizza, though.
1: Yeah, candy corn pizza is gross. Yeah. Okay. 70% of Americans prefer a shoes-off household. Anybody in here do that?
3: Yeah.
1: Are you serious?
3: Yeah. Well, I mean, it's not like you got to take your shoes off like we've been to a place like that.
1: Yeah.
3: But nobody has their shoes on in the house, like in general.
4: We wear shoes around the house, but I will say, like, if I go to someone's house specifically, like if I'm with Kadeem and his family, I can't, like, he's like, don't wear flip-flops. Like, make sure that you have shoes and socks on in case we have to take our shoes off. And I always it just never dawned on me.
2: My brother's a no-shoe house, but literally all of their shoes are in their garage. Like, they have shoe racks in their garage.
1: But then they're barefoot in their house or socks in their house. Socks.
2: They don't wear shoes.
4: Well, they say that it brings, like, in all that bacteria.
1: Here in the studio's got COVID? Ever caught COVID?
4: I have.
1: You did? Rich, did you get COVID?
3: I don't think so.
2: We had it.
1: You had it?
2: Yeah, in our house.
1: I think the two are related.
4: What, if you wear shoes in your house and you can get COVID?
1: You don't get COVID because you're so used to germs in your body.
2: We wear shoes in our house.
1: And I don't remember you guys getting COVID.
2: But yeah, we did.
1: Stovetop stuffing mix for pork does not have pork or any other meat, dairy, or egg ingredient in its current list.
2: Okay.
1: Stovetop stuffing mix for pork, no pork.
3: Well, it's just mixed flavor. For pork.
4: Or is it like the pork bouillon flavor seasoning?
3: Yeah.
1: Health specialists claim they can tell how well you are aging by looking at one specific body part.
4: Hands or your neck?
1: Hold on, one at a time. Rich says what?
3: Tongue.
1: Peyton, you say what?
4: Neck.
1: Kyle, you say what?
2: Your hands.
1: No. Mm. Let me read the whole article to you. Or not the whole, just the one word. Health specialists claim they can tell how well you're aging by looking at one specific body part, your glutes, your booty.
4: Well,
1: booty.
4: I want to know what, like, do they look at the firmness? Do they look at the jiggliness? Do they look at the width?
2: The size?
4: The,
1: you know what?
3: Gotta shake it.
4: The amount of grabbingness it has? I need to know.
2: The how talent? Much motion?
4: What can that butt do?
3: How it looks
4: can
3: in
4: I
3: jeans?
4: Throw it back in a circle?
2: I didn't, make it clap?
1: Make it clap.
3: I'm a booty inspector.
1: Well, what do you guys take a guess? I'll look. I'll find that. I didn't click on the article, but it's like the headline, but I'll go back.
4: Mm. Yeah, we want answers.
2: Like genetically.
3: Let me assess.
2: Some people are not as inclined to have great booties.
4: I know I've lost all this weight and literally it's going for my butt first and it has me really sad.
2: You're like, no.
4: And I only remember because Kadeem calls me pancake. Oh. I'm like, it's just like deflated. It's still
3: deflated.
2: It's just sad right now.
4: It's like not giving the Kim Kardashian champagne photo like it used to.
2: Oh, how sad.
4: Yeah. Now it's giving like.
1: Health specialists claim they can tell how you're aging by looking at one specific body part, your glutes. Click here for the full story. Here we go. Oh, pop-up ads.
2: Do you think they just wrote that because someone just wanted to look at butts all day and they're like, it's an official study.
0: It's about your, the experts say you can try these exercises at home, stand up from a chair, get down on the floor, back up, stand on one foot.
2: So it's probably like muscle mass in your
0: turn
2: back.
0: Turn a full circle. So it must be the mobility of your glutes and your hips. Okay. But it's too long of an article to read.
2: Yeah, I hear that.
3: Okay, anyway, well, we could
0: I was hoping to be like, because you got a big banging, popping booty.
3: Yeah, well, let's just say that's what it is.
0: Did you guys see that GoFundMe of that old man? It was a GoFundMe that raised over $700,000 for an elderly man who was, he was retired. He unretired to take a job delivering lost luggage back to people. There's a video of him walking upstairs carrying luggage. You guys didn't see that?
2: Oh, no. That
0: it was pretty
2: so
0: big.
2: Sweet.
0: They got a GoFundMe, raised $700,000, and now they canceled it because they found out the daughter pretended to be a stranger who posted the video online.
3: Oh,
0: I know.
2: Lame. But he's still doing it.
4: Right.
0: Well, it might
2: he's
0: be all
2: doing
0: set
2: the
0: up.
2: Nice thing.
4: But like, they feel like they were probably being conned or whatever. Oh, it probably would have been different if it was like, hey, everyone, my dad's struggling right now. Like, help us out.
0: I saw it like a week ago, and I was like, oh, wow. I saw the video everywhere. A newly identified frog-like creature that lived before the dinosaurs was discovered by a couple of student scientists, and they got to name the frog. And they named the frog after their moms. Both their moms happened to be called Jean. So the amphibian is now going to be called Jeanapriton mazenosis.
2: Oh, cute.
0: Isn't that nice?
2: Their moms are probably so
3: new frog. Yeah.
0: What do you got for life hacks, Rich?
3: New frog, who dis? Allergies are pretty bad right now. Peyton, weren't you just saying that you're feeling like
4: I'm not feeling the best I've ever felt.
3: How old are the pillows in your house?
4: Oh, probably really old.
3: So check this out. The reason you're sneezing so hard, you might be like trying to chase down, oh, is it pollen in the air? Well, it's all the stuff, and it's not your sheets. It's your actual pillow under the sheet that collects your skin cells, your body oils, and moisture, basically creating a nice little home for dust mites and fungi, which can aggravate your allergy symptoms. So before you hit up the Claritin or the Zyrtec or whatever you're doing, go to Target and get you a new pillow. Sleep on it tonight. They say if you feel better tonight, then you know it was your pillow.
4: Mm.
3: Ah, switch out the pillow. That life hack can be found at John Jay and Rich.com.
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1: Yes, hi.
0: Hi. What are you calling about?
1: So I started Googling about large clamshells.
0: Because?
2: Oh, because John Jay has two clamshells.
1: Yeah, that he's willing to sell, but I'm not into buying, but I just wanted to find what was the largest clamshell ever found.
0: And what'd you find?
1: And I sent you the info, but I got to put you on speaker because I don't remember what it said.
0: Oh, but by the way, let me just give a little backstory. My mother-in-law, when she passed away, my wife, Blake, and I, or Blake, inherited these massive clamshells that she has that she got, like, in the 60s. And I believe what I've been told is they're illegal, and they're humongous, and they weigh, like, 300 pounds. Like, you can't move these things. It's so hard to move them. So go ahead, Pilar. Put me on speakerphone, and let me see. Let me know if you find a price for it.
1: The one that I Googled says that it's 750 pounds.
0: Ooh.
1: Off of Japan in 1956.
0: Oh, that's probably where she got it.
2: Any idea what they're worth on the, I don't know, what the underground clamshell market?
1: That one I did not Google, but
0: you know how
1: it was interesting info.
0: You know how if you see a clamshell like at a store, even if it's a small one, it's all bright and shiny and polished.
2: Yeah.
0: These aren't. Mm-hmm. These are humongous, like they were just found and dried out. Like they look like if you had them and you did do that polishing thing, that they'd be worth gazillions and they would be beautiful.
3: Are they like symmetrical or are they?
0: What does that mean?
3: Like are they? Do they look exactly the same?
0: Yeah, like they look like it's one clam, but they're apart. Like you could put it on and be.
1: I think we need a picture.
2: Like a split, like a split clamshell. Like the clam came out.
0: Like they're. Yeah, they're,
2: but it's
0: they're
2: giant.
0: It's open.
2: They're
0: not attached, but they would be on top of each other, and they're humongous.
3: Because when I think of clamshell, I literally think of like Ariel's grotto, like her sitting in a big clamshell with like, I don't know. I'm like trying to see, like, do they look like real clamshells or do they look like cartoon real clamshells?
4: According to the internet, John Jay, you could be sitting on something that's worth about $3,000 to $10,000.
3: Huh.
0: Oh, well, if anyone wants to.
1: But also maybe jail time, right?
4: Right.
0: I don't know. What's the rule on that?
2: There's that.
0: If you inherit something that's illegal, I mean, what the heck? I can't go to prison for that. It's not my fault.
2: I'm not real sure about
0: like
2: the rules
0: if I inherited a bunch of cocaine.
2: Uh-huh.
0: Do I get in trouble for that? If I inherited a stolen Picasso, am I in trouble for that? I didn't know it was stolen.
4: Okay, according to the Google, regarding legality, the answer sort of depends entirely on where you live and when the shell was harvested. So since it was way back in the day, probably wasn't illegal at the time, I would think you'd be in the clear.
0: I also don't know how Blake's mom got it because she weighed about 45 pounds.
2: Jeez,
0: I don't know
2: how she carried
0: this thing out of water in a backpack. I don't know where she got it. Yeah. But hey, Pilar, thank you for that investigation. Thank you for calling in.
1: Yeah, no problem.
0: Thanks for listening.
1: Thank you, guys. Have a good day.

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1: All right, Rich, today's national...
2: Well, it's all kinds of great days. First of all, it's October, so it's Breast Cancer Awareness Month. It is National Pizza Month, National Cookie Month, plus World Space Week. But today is World Vegetarian Day, and this is interesting. It's also National Pumpkin Spice Day, National Homemade Cookie Day, and I love this, International Music Day, and for Love Pup and Love Pup Plus the app, it is International Black Dog Day. It's about promoting adoption of black dogs, which tend to get passed over in shelters. I didn't know that.
1: I thought it was about having a friend that's black.
2: Your black dog?
3: What's up, hey, dog?
4: Oh, my gosh. Oh,
1: dog.
4: So
1: get your dad on the phone. Get your dad on the phone. What's
4: so
1: up, dog?
4: Oh, okay.
1: Black Dog Day. What up, Showtime? My dog.
3: He would really, would love for you to call him.
1: You know, every once in a while, your dad texts me every once in a while, and he'd just be like, hey, man, I hope you have a great day today.
3: Nice. He is notorious for that, but what my dad does to elevate that, he'll put me, my brother, and my sister in a group chat, and he'll say, I love you guys, and whoever responds first person gets $30, second person might get 15, and the last person gets nothing.
2: I like that a lot.
1: I want to get back to you in a second. There is a little theme going on the last couple days. We took a call yesterday about somebody saying that you can get free coffee at Starbucks if you're a Gold Club member and you stay in the Starbucks. Victor has some information about that as well. Am I right, Victor?
5: Yes, sir.
1: What do you do for a living, Victor?
5: Well, I actually work in a title company, escrow assistant.
1: So he's an expert.
5: I work part-time. Now, I've been at Starbucks since 2015, but I do that part-time now on the weekends.
1: Okay. All right, so you can tell us exactly how to get free coffee at Starbucks.
5: Well, the caller that was talking earlier was correct. The only thing is that they've changed the program now, and you don't have to be gold card status. So everything else you said was correct about going and getting, you know, your first beverage. You just have to hang out within the premises, essentially, to get your refills. But yeah, there's no, they used to even charge you like 50 cents back in the day. But now there's no need to be a certain status to do it. You just get to go and hang out and get free coffee if you're there.
4: Oh, I like that. Because I looked it up, I'm like, oh, I'm only green status. Mm-hmm. But green? I could do it too.
1: Oh, you're only green. You're so green.
2: And is it just coffee or is it like, could you get a, you know, a chai or something like that? Or is it just black coffee?
5: So those, the chai, anything, if you think about it, anything made with milk or that the base of it is going to be, you know, like espresso or something fancy like that. Sadly, we can't do none of those, but you can get any free like iced teas, make it a tea lemonade, iced coffee, you know, some of the hot coffee, so even the hot teas, things like that. And honestly, if you're pretty cool with the, you know, kinds with the baristas and everything too, though, most of the time we let you guys go, you know, most of the time if you are there for an hour or so.
2: So just let it go and get, hook you up is what he's saying.
1: What now?
5: Yeah.
1: If you're there for an hour. I thought there was no time limit. If you, as long as you're there working, you get free coffee, free tea.
5: No, not necessarily. It was just an example. So some people hang out for an hour or so and they get two refills.
1: Right.
5: And we notice they're about to head out. Before they head out, if they get another refill, we try to be kind and give it to them in a to-go cup instead of a for-here cup so they can take one with them. You know?
1: Oh, the for-here cups. That's right. I've seen those before. Okay, so let me tell you my wife's little hack she does. If we are ever staying in a hotel that has a Starbucks... She's addicted to the green tea, right? So she gets a green tea in the morning. She drinks it. And then she takes her cup and she leaves it in the hotel room. And then at the end of the day, or later on in the day, she goes back to the Starbucks because they refill it because they were assuming you have never left. Mm. But we'll go have a day doing stuff and then she comes back and she fills it up and it's free.
4: Might be a hack.
1: So what's the purpose of being a gold member then? Kyle's a green member. I'm a gold member. What perks do I get?
5: I think it's the way that you earn stars per dollar spent now. So essentially, once you get to a certain amount of stars, you're eligible for free food, free drinks, and that sort. So if you're a gold status, you end up earning stars a little quicker than, like, you know, a green status.
1: Right on. Gotcha. All right. Hey, man, it's kind of turned into food news.
6: John Jay and Rich present Food News.
4: Food News.
1: Way to go, Victor. John Jay. We love it when people listen to the show and bring us breaking food news.
2: Oh, heck yeah.
1: Thanks, Victor.
2: It's life.
5: Hey.
1: Yeah, that's very nice.
5: Yes, no, big fan of you guys for sure. I'm like, I'd be repping the hat and the shirt all the time. So
1: right on.
5: I'm listening to you guys.
1: Well, I tell you what, then. How about we do title news, since you work for a title company? Rich, you have titles on? Tell us what's going on.
2: I'd like to be called Mr.
1: Oh,
2: is that what he's
1: in a title company. All right, Victor, thanks for calling in, man. Thanks for listening.
5: Yes, guys. Have a good one.
1: Have a great day. And Peyton, so I want to get back to you.
3: What's up?
1: Are you getting a house? Do you say you're buying a house? You're moving out?
3: That's the plan. Yeah, we've been, my husband and I, Kadeem, have been living with my grandma.
1: Wait, get Victor back on the phone. He's a title company guy.
4: That's right. You might need him.
1: Go ahead.
3: We've been living with my grandma for just about a year now. And it's time to go. I think everyone's ready.
2: What are the signs that it's time to go?
3: Well, I actually felt bad. Like, what was it, last weekend? I, for once, got to sleep in on a Saturday. And my grandma was going in and out of the garage at, 5 o'clock in the morning and letting the garage door slam. And apparently, when I woke up to go to the bathroom, I gave her, the nastiest stink eye, which I feel really bad. But also, what are you doing? It's Saturday morning. You need to sit down. So that's, we're just ready, you know? And we're also living with my mom and dad. They're in the casita. It's a whole thing. But my mom, she's a real estate agent. And so we've been talking to her about moving out and looking at houses and doing all of that stuff. And realistically, we're trying to be out by the end of the year.
2: That's soon.
3: Yeah. And she told me it only takes 30 to 45 days before you start looking, hunting, and doing whatever. So I was like, all right, cool, whatever. We got it down. And it was really funny because she was kind of breaking down what things meant to us. She was talking to me I knew what she was talking about. I was like, I don't know what you're talking about. You need to break this down and explain it. And it got to one point where Kadeem looked at me and he just laughed and he was like, how are we supposed to have kids?
1: Why? What do you mean?
3: Because how are we supposed to afford this? How are we supposed afford life? Because the reality is absolutely, we probably could go and rent at a luxury apartment and spend $2,000, but I want my own stuff. I want to put my money back into my money, you know?
1: Well, I thought part of the reason that you moved into your grandma's house a year ago was to save money.
3: Exactly. And I've saved up.
1: So you saved enough to have a kid. Have a kid, keep staying at your grandma's house.
3: Yeah.
2: You could be
4: a built-in babysitter.
2: My brother, his son, so my nephew, he has two kids now, and they just moved back in with my brother.
3: Yeah.
2: So not starting the family, but have the family now.
1: He's way ahead of
2: him.
3: Right. Well, and truthfully, Kadeem and I have been trying to convince my mom and my dad to move out of the casita. We're like, you guys get out of here. Let us.
1: You need your mom to move out of her mom's house first.
2: She's a real estate agent.
1: Your mom's got to move out of her mom's house before you. That's a great idea.
3: Yes. I was like, how about y'all get up out of here?
1: Does your mom and dad pay rent to your grandma?
3: They have some kind of, I don't know what they do. I don't know if, because the house is paid off. So I think my mom and dad handle all the bills. And
1: because I was going to say, you tell your grandma, we'll pay you rent. Kick them out.
3: Yeah. I don't know what their lay of the land is.
1: Let me get my dog on the phone, my black dog on the phone, and ask him.
3: But it is stressful because I have been saving up all that money and the thought that all of it's going to go gives me a stomachache.
2: Yeah.
4: Except it's not going for naught. It's going into an investment.
1: It's not going for naught. That's so smart speak.
4: It might not actually work there. I don't know. Rich, he was probably
1: not
4: cringing.
1: No, you did it right. It's not for not.
2: And that's most people's biggest thing that they put their money in is their house. And you're just going to be like the rest of us.
3: Yeah.
1: I was interviewing a guy the other day and he used the word exquisite. And I was like, he used it twice.
4: Exquisite.
1: I think he used it too many times. I think you can only use exquisite in one day.
2: Yeah.
1: One day.
2: Yeah, you can't pull that back
4: around. I was watching the Great British Baking Show with my kids, and the lady said, "That's sensational."
1: Mm. Oh. I use that a lot. I say sensational.
4: Really? Well, with a British accent, it sounds really fancy.
1: No, not with a British accent, but that's a word that I need to find other words for.
4: I do outstanding.
1: Okay. I do sensational.
3: What about phenomenal?
1: I do fantastic.
4: Exquisite.
1: I started doing fabulous every once in a while, but then fabulous comes across a little fabulous. So I don't use.
2: I hear your wife throw down fantastic a lot. That's
1: a
2: Blake word.
1: She does fantastic. She says brilliant a lot. I think sometimes she's brilliant wrong.
2: I like that.
1: Isn't that kind of brilliant? And I'm kind of brilliant. I don't know if you can say kind of brilliant.
3: Yeah, well, kind of, but not really.
1: Anyway, well, good luck, Peyton.
3: Thanks.
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1: We want to get into why you cheated death. 877-937-1047. How you cheated death? Because there's this crazy story. I'm just reading the whole story right now about the... Right, she was on death row.
2: Yeah, Christina Pike, who is, I guess, the first female to get the death penalty or actually be executed in 200 years in Tennessee. So they do it by injection there, and they did two injections. It didn't work. She's still alive in the hospital.
1: And they said if they give you an injection and you don't die, the law says they have to give you a second one. But they don't have the law. What happens if the second one doesn't take?
2: I imagine now lawsuits forever.
1: They said what I was just reading right now is that they gave her the second injection, and then it was like 2 hours later, and they could hear her snoring in the other room.
3: Yeah, she was like just awake.
1: So she so far has cheated death. We want to know how you cheated death, Mel.
4: Hi guys. Good morning.
1: Good morning. How did you cheat death?
4: Okay, so mine is, I guess I cheated death. So when I was 14 years old, I'm 36 now. When I was 14, me and my cousin were hanging out with two older boys, probably shouldn't have been, and we went swimming at an abandoned house. So we're swimming in the pool, hanging out, having a good time, and all of a sudden I am pulled by my hair up out of the pool, and there's a gun to my head. And I see the boys are being like taken away. Me and my cousin were in our bikinis and, you know, we're being taken away. So they break down the door, put us into this house, you know, keep telling us, don't look at us, don't look at us, whatever. So they have the gun to our heads. Finally, I don't know how much time passed, but they had led us upstairs, and they were trying to pull off our jewelry the whole time, like while we were going upstairs. And they, there's four guys in the room with us. They duct taped me and my cousin, tied us up. And we're begging, you know, pleading like, please don't hurt us. And, you know, whatever, but we can hear the boys like screaming in the other rooms and like things being knocked around. And then we tried to like make friendly conversation. Well, eventually these guys like almost like trusted us, and they gave us like nicknames. Like they called me Precious and like her beautiful and whatever. But anyway, so they were about to leave. Again, this was like probably 4 hours of this happening. And they had left us a few times, but they're like, okay, we're going to leave, but if you get up, we're going to shoot you. And we're like, okay, so we're crying. And we hear, like, the cars speed off. They stole both of our cars that we had. So we get up, and my cousin, like, I'm begging her, don't get up, because I think the guys are still in the house. So she gets up. We cut our tape off with, like, a broken, like, electrical cord cover. So we're running through the house trying to find the guys. There's blood everywhere. We find one of the guys in the bathroom where there's literally blood covering the walls, the toilet, everything. And she runs down to find the guy that she was with. We could not find him anywhere, and we hear moaning. They put him underneath the carpet, like under the foam, under everything. He had a phone charger tied around his neck with his shirt. He was soaked in blood, like literally almost like close to death. We didn't have our cell phones. They stole our cell phones, our purses, everything. So we like went to the backyard of this house, hopped the fence, ran through neighborhoods until we found one that like looked okay, because this was in like Lower Buckeye. We knocked on doors. We were banging on doors. Help us, help us. And then by the fourth door we got to, the first guy had opened his garage. We didn't even say anything. We ran into his garage screaming, all four of us beaten, bloody, broken, ran into the garage and called 911. The cops came, took our statements, and then we went home with our parents. I had severe PTSD from it for a long time, and then that was it. They never caught the guys. They saw someone using a credit card one time, but never caught them.
3: Wow. Oh my goodness.
4: Yeah. Wow. Scary, you know, stuff.
1: If it was a movie, the fourth house you go into is actually the guys that did it.
3: I know.
1: And they go,
4: oh, gosh, that would be
1: welcome.
4: The worst, right?
1: They're back.
3: Oh, my gosh.
1: Wow, Mel, that is the craziest story.
3: That is bizarre.
4: Yeah, it was very, very scary.
2: You never crashed a backyard again, I bet.
4: No, we never did. I actually probably never broke the law after that anything sketchy. So, yeah.
1: Holy smokes. Okay, Mel.
3: Alive.
1: Tanisha, I hear you have a crazy story, too.
5: Yeah, it doesn't top Mel. That was crazy, but... Yeah, so when I was about 8 years old, I went to Six Flags with some family friends, and I had gotten on a roller coaster, and because I was so little, they put me in between a couple, an older couple, and it was like one of those roller coasters where the latch comes over your head, and so they pulled it down, and it didn't lock, but at this point in time, the guy thought it had locked, and he went around, and then they were trying to flag the guy down, like, hey, her thing didn't lock. And it was, like, just too late. And the roller coaster took off. And you just see this couple kind of, like, intertwine their arms around my latch over top. And the roller coaster just takes off. So the entire time, they're, like, holding on to the straps over my chest, and I'm holding on to theirs and just praying for dear life the entire time of the roller coaster. And I'm just like, oh my God, just please let me get through this. I promise to God that I'm going to be a straight A student. Everything, I just get me through it. I'm praying, I'm crying. And by the time the roller coaster is off, like the family's like telling them, like, hey, you guys need to do a better check on these things. Her thing wasn't locked. And they're like, so right after that, like, they literally had to close the roller coaster down because my thing was not locking.
1: Ooh. I wonder if it's that roller coaster that's in the news. Do you see that one they had? They closed one down?
6: Yeah. No, it's shut down. They're not, it's no longer around.
2: Right, I wonder. But they brain injuries.
1: But they shut it down recently. So I wonder if it was the one Tanisha was on.
5: The same one. I don't even remember. It was so long ago, so I don't remember exactly the name of it. But I was like, oh my God. So after that, and then Final Destination came out with that roller coaster movie, and I was like, oh my God, that so could have been me. So I've just been waiting, like, okay, am I seeing any signs out there?
2: Question, did you become a straight A student?
5: Oh, yeah.
2: Okay, good. All right, because you can't bargain and then don't come up with it.
5: Oh no, definitely straight A student.
1: Thanks, Tanisha. Thanks for calling in.
5: Thank you.
1: Judith.
7: Yes.
1: How did you cheat death? Hi.
7: Hi, John Jay.
1: Hi.
7: Hi, everybody. I was working at a respiratory therapist office. I was all alone in my office. Always left out of there after work at the same time. And I got a phone call from my husband. He's my ex-husband now. And I took the call. So I was late, so I was walking really fast to my bus stop, and when I got there was fire department everywhere, police cars everywhere. My bus stop, somebody hit the curb, went over the curb, and crashed into the actual bus stop.
2: Oh, man. Whoa.
1: That's called something.
2: Yeah. You would have been
1: the
2: there.
1: The toast, is it called, Peyton, did you say bring up the burnt
6: the
1: toast
6: burnt
1: theory?
6: The burnt toast theory, when one minor inconvenience offsets a major inconvenience.
1: Yeah, wow. Yeah. Way to go.
7: And they couldn't even get him out of the car. He was dead. They couldn't
2: get
7: him out of the car.
6: Wow, that's so sad.
7: Right at the actual bus stop pole, I would have been standing there. Yeah.
1: Wow, so Judith. Well, thanks for sharing. I'm glad you're alive. I'm glad you survived.
2: Here.
1: Thank you. Carrie, how did you cheat death?
8: So, I mean, mine's not as scary, but I have beat bone cancer twice, then breast cancer, then 3 pulmonary embolisms, sepsis twice.
1: Wow.
8: You name it. I've kicked its ass. Oh, but sorry.
2: That's okay. You can say that.
1: You did.
3: Oh my gosh! You're like a walking miracle.
1: Wow.
8: I really kind of am. The breast cancer came from the radiation scatter from my bone cancer.
2: Oh no!
8: So my cancer gave me cancer. But I'm about to turn 47 on Monday, and I have 2 beautiful boys. After all of that, they didn't think I was even going to be able to have kids.
1: Wow.
8: So I feel like I am the luckiest person in this world.
1: Did you do something to cure yourself? Did you change your diet? Did you exercise? Like, what was there something you did, or just happened?
8: Well, I was a little girl when I had the bone cancer twice. I only had a 15% chance of making it.
1: What?
8: And back then, they didn't do like 6, sessions of chemo. I went in every 3 weeks for almost 2 years and did 3 different chemos and radiation. So I was like a skeleton. But my dad and mom, they didn't let me know how sick I was.
1: Wow.
8: And that's huge. So they're awesome. So I knew I was sick, obviously. I'm puking and, skin and bones, and I have no hair and literally look like a skeleton. But I still played softball, and my dad was my coach, and parents would yell at him, like, how dare you? And he's like, he didn't know if I was going to, make it, and I loved it, and he let me. And so they got me through it. And then I got myself through everything else. I guess grew up strong.
1: Wow, Carrie, thank you so much.
2: That was inspiring.
1: Yeah, very inspiring. I'm glad you called. I'm glad you did. Yeah, thank you.
8: Oh, thank you.
1: You survived and you listened to us. I love you.
8: Yeah.
2: I miss you. You appreciate it.

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1: Good morning.
0: Hi.
1: So I was calling you guys because I wanted to tell you about my bird.
0: Hello, bird.
1: I have a little cockatiel, and her nickname is John Jay.
0: Oh.
1: It would make my day if you guys could guess why I would call my little bird John Jay.
2: Especially when you said her name. Her nickname is John Jay. I got a good one.
3: Uh-huh.
2: Is she highly critical of everything you do?
3: she like...
1: That's not why.
3: Does she like it when plans cancel?
1: No.
2: Okay. Does she not like any new friends?
1: True.
4: Is she a Virgo?
0: Does she just peck and peck and peck
1: I'm
0: until you bleed?
1: Sure.
3: Does she talk but says the word irregardless?
1: No. So I call her John Jay because she is obsessed with feet.
2: That's hilarious.
0: How did that go
2: so
0: there for
2: right? We definitely failed that little test.
0: How is she obsessed with feet? What kind of bird is that? I love that bird.
1: So it's a cockatiel. They're the ones with the little yellow feathers on top of their head. But if your toes are out, she will make a beeline to get to your feet. And she doesn't just sit there. No, she licks my toes.
4: Oh, my gosh.
0: Oh, wow.
2: Oh, weird. Little bird tongue.
1: Yeah, it is weird. I didn't know they could do that until I got her.
0: Can you get me a video of that? I'd like to post it on Unfug Feet and see that.
2: That's going to blow up.
4: No.
2: That's going to blow up.
3: Are you kidding? That could be the video of the year.
1: Pay me for that, okay?
0: Oh, there's a video of Katy Perry of her little puppy licking her toes, and it blew up in the foot world. And I was like, I wonder if there was a bird licking toes, how crazy it would be. That's crazy.
1: Maybe I need to get on one of the apps.
3: Yeah. You do. You might have a whole thing.
2: You've got something.
0: Birdfeet. Birdfeet.com. Well, thanks, Brooke. Thank you so much.
1: Yeah, thanks, guys. It was nice talking to you.
0: You too. Thanks. Thanks for listening.
1: Yeah. Bye.
0: Hello, bird.
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0: 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Josh, what's up? You're on the air.
1: Hey, what's up? All right, so I have a crazy story about my job.
0: Okay, just out of the blue, just calling for no reason. I love it.
1: Just no reason, just because.
0: Okay, do it. What do you got?
1: Okay, so I'm an EMT, right? EMT student in Mesa, and we do what's called a ride-along. So it's basically just like getting experience before you get stuck on an ambulance.
0: Yeah.
1: And you have to like do stuff. So we get a call. It's like, you know, late 40s, male, sprained ankle. And we're like, okay, whatever, easy call, we go. And this guy is just difficult from the get-go. Like he is like crazy about going to this one specific doctor. And he's like, this is an emergency. Like, I'm going to die. I need to go. And we're like, okay, just calm down. And he sees on our patient care report that we marked him as a green. That's a priority level. And so it's basically just saying like, you know, he's okay. He's not going to die. He's a stable patient. We can like treat him and then take him. And he flips when we find out that he's a green, when he finds out that he's a green. And so he's freaking out. He's getting so upset. And all of a sudden he grabs his chest. He goes, ugh! And he falls. And I'm like, what is going on? And it turns out, like, you know, it like all like chaos breaks loose. Come to find out, he got so worked up and so upset about this, like about going to a specific doctor, that he had a heart attack. Whoa. And he just like mid flip out had a heart attack. And we just all freak out. Oh my gosh, activate cardiac alert. You know, we like, we got to get this guy on the ambulance. Go, go, go. And it is just like, I'm just standing there in shock because this was like one of my very first ride-alongs ever. What, and it's just like an out of the blue heart attack.
2: See, that's why you shouldn't get so worked up. That's why anxiety is such a deal.
3: You're not a green anymore. You're not a green. He's a red.
0: I was about to say.
1: Yeah, seriously.
0: Are you the guy with the clipboard that goes,
1: well, he's a red. You're red.
0: Yeah. He's a red now? Wow.
1: It was ridiculous. I'm like, gosh, like it was probably a good thing that happened because he was like a ticking time bomb at that point. If it didn't happen then, it would have happened soon.
0: So now where are you in your career? Is this day two? Is this, are you in? Are you like, forget it, I'm not going to be an EMT.
1: It's like, no, I'm a few months into ride-alongs. I'm still getting experience. I'm about to take my national registry. Super stoked. It's been a tons of fun. Nothing like that recently.
0: Is that the craziest thing you've seen? Have you gone anywhere else and there have been dead people or car accidents or heads that fall off?
1: Dead people galore.
0: Wow, galore.
3: Yeah. Galore.
0: What part of town has the most
1: galore,
0: dead people?
1: Yeah.
0: Part of town has the most dead people? Are you strictly Mesa? I would think Sun City.
1: Mostly Mesa. We do transports between hospitals, but we don't see dead people doing those. Wow. But yeah.
0: Your first dead body that you saw, what was it?
1: It was a motorcycle accident.
3: It was
1: a motorcyclist, and he got sideswiped into the barrier.
0: Oh my god.
1: And he fell off the bike onto the side and was rolling along the barrier because he got pulled along with his bike.
2: That's tough.
1: And it chopped his legs clean off.
3: Oh my gosh.
0: Is that a red check mark, or is that, since you can't take him to the hospital?
1: That's what's called a black.
0: That's a black.
1: So that's basically just like, yeah, we kind of have to, it sucks, but we kind of have to play God when we're like on these scenes and decide if you're like realistically going to make it. And I mean, yeah, we showed up and he had already had irreversible shock.
0: Oh, Josh.
3: That's so sad. Yeah. Man.
0: Well, I hope crazy. If anything like that ever happens to us, you're the guy that puts us on the gurney.
2: We would take a black check mark from Josh.
1: I will be there
2: Josh.
1: Quick. Yeah. Don't even worry.
0: Yeah.
3: Josh, is that you? That's going to be our first question.
1: I'm here. Yeah. It's going to be okay.
0: At first, when you said you put somebody in the ambulance for a sprained ankle, I thought you were going to say it was Rich. Where that you're going. Rich sprung his ankle. Call 911, ambulance.
1: Rich would be an immediate red. He is top priority. Yeah.
0: Hey, Josh, brother. Thank you so much, dude. Thanks for listening, and good luck, man. Good luck. Let us know when you graduate. Let us know when you become the official EMT.
1: Yeah, totally. I will. All right.

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1: Another chance to win easy money is coming up at 9 a.m.

0: is my 99.9.
1: Oh, I'm going to get, what do you call it? NSFW, not safe for work?
2: Yes.
1: Or this safe for work is just kind of a mature subject, which I thought was really, really, really interesting. The other day, Kyle told the story of Sylvester Stallone, talk about how everyone does in Hollywood to get in shape. They do steroids.
2: Absolutely. He said other drugs, too.
1: Yeah. So that is a big thing here in this article. BuzzFeed put together a list of celebrity confessions. Actually, these are all sexual.
3: Oh, really?
1: Celebrity
2: a little spicy
3: sexual confessions.
1: Yeah. That I was like I try to be careful with. Like Charlie Sheen lost his virginity when he was very young to a Las Vegas escort paid with his dad's credit card.
3: That doesn't surprise me.
1: Dave Franco, who's been in this studio. You guys know Dave Franco?
3: Yeah.
2: Yeah.
1: He had sex on the Pirates of the Caribbean ride at Disneyland.
2: I feel like that'd be difficult.
4: That's gross.
2: Yeah.
1: Do you guys know about Nick Lachey?
3: No.
4: What'd he do?
2: Obviously.
1: Nick Lachey used to walk in Jessica Simpson's shoes as part of their kinky bedroom routine.
3: All right.
2: They fit his feet?
4: Interesting.
1: Yeah, so.
3: Well, she's got all kinds of shoes. She's got the whole empire.
1: Nick Cannon and Mariah Carey used to have sex to her music. He also said he once took care of himself to the song Hero.
4: Oh. If I was a fantastic singer like Mariah Carey, I would also want to make love to my music.
3: I don't know that you'd want to hear your own stuff while that's happening.
2: Especially if it was written about someone else. Yeah. Like if it was written about someone else initially,
4: I think I could do it.
3: But then again, fantasy is a bop. Got to keep it in there.
1: Lady Gaga once worried that if she slept with someone, they'd take her creativity away through her vajayjay. So she wouldn't sleep with somebody.
4: That's so valid, though, because some people are energy vampires, and you just can't touch them or allow them to, you know, touch you.
2: But I'm specifically through there, that's where the creativity goes. My no-no square.
4: Yeah, there's a lot of positive power feminine energy right there.
3: It's a powerful spot.
4: I'm with you on that, Gaga.
2: I'm on board. I feel like that makes sense. The logic is logicking.
1: Funny story. I had this. This is true, what I just was reading to you, and I have more, but they're too dirty. So this wasn't what I wanted to get into, and I just found out what I wanted to get into. I just found it. So those were celebrity sex confessions, but I was going to get into Hollywood's open secrets, which was the Sylvester Stallone thing.
2: Like that everybody does drugs.
1: So I'll just continue with like steroids are common. Every male actor who gains 30 pounds of purely muscle mass in 4 months for a role isn't just eating chicken, broccoli, and rice.
3: It's not just that Gunnar Peterson working out with them with a ball.
1: That goes off what I was saying. So put in parentheses all the sex stuff I just said. Forget about that. Everybody in Hollywood knows who the dirtbags are, they say. Everyone knew about Epstein. Everyone knew about Diddy. Everyone knew about R. Kelly. Everyone knew about Harvey Weinstein.
3: That sounds right to me.
4: Yeah.
1: This is what I've been saying for a long time. Spoilers are no accident. All those leaks and spoilers you see from actors are fake. The studio allows them to do that for marketing.
3: Sure.
1: Like when you see, I remember like Tom Holland spilled
2: something. I was just going to bring him up.
1: Yeah, it's all
3: set up. They pick
1: what
3: show he's going to spoil it on, what he's going to say.
1: These are Hollywood secrets.
2: Because it makes a big headline when one of the huge stars from it accidentally, quote unquote, leaks something.
1: Yes. This is really nice. Henry Winkler. You know the actor Henry Winkler? You guys know what I'm talking about?
2: Yeah.
1: Apparently, one of the big open secrets is that he is exactly who you think he is. He's one of the nicest people in the world, an absolute saint.
2: Wow, that's good to hear. That's
3: He does a lot of character acting now, but
2: it's like you didn't want Mr. Rogers from Mr. Rogers' Neighborhood to be a bad guy, and then they did the thing on him, and he was a great guy. Yeah. You're like, okay, thank God.
3: And also part of the CIA.
1: Talk show appearances are mostly staged. Very little is spontaneous anymore when it comes to celebrity appearances in public. Those candid interviews, nah. Mostly a put on and at least rehearsed.
2: Yeah.
1: There are more Nepo babies than you think. Most celebrities are Nepo babies to some extent, not always a direct child of a famous actor, but more often a child of a casting director or a studio executive, rich tech families, et cetera, et cetera.
4: Yeah.
1: Right? Here's another open Hollywood secret. All men dye their hair.
3: Otherwise, everybody's going to be gray at 36.
1: Also, men are still concealing their sexuality. People act like it's not a big deal now, but it 100% still is.
4: Totally. I believe that. Yeah, because sometimes it changes your image and, you know, people feel some kind of way about that.
2: Well, and it might affect, you know, the roles that they're cast in for whatever reason.
4: Yeah. Which is stupid, if you ask me.
1: Hollywood's open secrets. A lot of celebrities smell awful. They don't bathe and shower regularly.
4: What?
2: Did they say that about Brad Pitt?
4: No.
2: It's terrible.
4: Okay, well, Rihanna is clear from the chat because her whole thing is that she smells fantastic.
2: Right.
4: I would love to be that.
2: Maybe, and maybe that's the rumor about Rihanna because everyone else stinks so bad.
4: Yeah.
2: It's like, oh, she needs to do something.
4: She smells really bad.
1: I started this telling you all this sexual secrets and all this stuff about people, and I will wrap it up with one of those.
3: Okay, good.
1: And this is what they say. This is an open Hollywood secret, so think about that next time you hook up with a celebrity. Your favorite celebrity definitely has genital herpes.
4: Oh, my.
1: Celebrities, waiters, your next Hinge date, LA is herpesville.
4: Oh my gosh. I know that like herpes is a lot more common than people actually think. Like a lot more people have herpes and, you know, whatever. But that, I don't want to know that industry secret. That does make me stay away.
2: I think you would want to know it.
4: Well, yeah, that's true.
2: Like, be careful. So you can stay away.
4: Right. I just didn't like my visual.
1: Yeah, so I started off thinking I didn't know where I was going, but it worked out okay because I began it with not safe work, ended
3: it
1: not safe work.
3: Thank
1: you very much. 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
1: Tara, good morning. You're on the air.
2: I am calling because a few weeks ago, I asked you to throw a prayer for my daughter, and I wanted to give you a follow-up on that.
1: Oh, yes. Okay. Please do.
2: Okay. So, and I try to make it brief, but at the time, she had an amazing job offer and had given notice at her previous job. And so she was supposed to start on a Monday, but the Friday before the new job indicated that they might need to rescind her offer. And then they basically like ghosted her. And that's when I asked for a prayer that maybe they would come through for her. And anyway, long story short, she hadn't done anything wrong. It was just a lousy situation and very unfortunate. And she was like devastated, unemployed all of a sudden, and was beating herself up. And so I just wanted to pass along. So although that prayer didn't come through, but never give up. And when a door closes, another door truly does open. Mm-hmm. And sorry, I'm going to cry because sometimes there actually is a reason that something doesn't come true, something better. There's a better blessing. So ultimately, the prayer did come through. She hustled, found another job that, you know, anyway, and this new opportunity is actually a dream job with great communication, and they're so excited to have her. It's just like it was meant to be. And I wanted to thank you, because although that first prayer didn't come through, the actual hope and wish did come true in the end.
1: See, aww. You think that prayer did come through, but it did. Yeah. There's a great song, if you want to listen to the words, it's pretty amazing. Yeah. The Garth Brooks song, Unanswered Prayers. You ever heard that song?
2: Yes.
1: You have to thank God for unanswered prayers, because in reality, the prayer did come true.
2: And when it first got let down by the previous job, I wanted to say, oh, there's a lesson in this. And it was a little too soon to say that. But we soon realized, luckily, things turned around very quickly.
1: Sometimes I thank God for unanswered prayers.
3: It's actually a really good song.
1: It sounds just like that.
4: It sounds just like that.
1: Sounds just like that, Unc.

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1: All right, we're going to play a game. Good morning, Lisa. How are you?
2: It's Lisa. I'm good.
1: Oh, Lisa. I'm sorry. You know, there's two S's here. I'm so sorry.
2: I know. It throws everybody off.
1: I know. We're going to play a game. You're going to be our contestant. You down to play?
2: Absolutely. I'm so excited.
1: Okay. What game we play, you guys?
3: We're playing Imposter. So, Lisa, Nick, our producer, has secretly picked one person in the studio to be the imposter. The rest of us in the room have all gotten the same word or the same phrase, and we are going to describe the word without saying it. But the thing is, Lisa, one of us is lying. One of us is not telling the truth and is the imposter, and you are the one who has to figure out who it is.
2: Okay.
3: Awesome. So you get to pick out of John Jay, Rich, Kyle, or me, Peyton, on who you want to start us off.
2: All right, let's start off with John Jay.
1: Princess.
4: Ghost.
3: Chris Pine.
5: Pregnant.
1: The Dark Knight.
4: Anthropology.
3: Headboard.
5: Meryl.
1: Catwoman.
4: Candy.
3: My childhood.
5: Iconic.
1: Diary.
4: Neighborhood.
3: Okay, Lisa, do you have any idea on who in the room is the imposter?
2: My gut is telling me that Kyle is the imposter.
5: I am not the imposter.
3: So Kyle knows the topic and the trend and the word. Shall we begin again? John Jay, start us off.
1: Odyssey.
4: Lantern.
3: Brunette.
5: Red stiletto.
1: Did someone say pregnant already? Pregnant.
3: Yeah.
1: Okay. Oh, man. Oh, Days of Thunder.
4: Top Gun.
3: Tom Holland's mom.
5: Devil.
1: Tom Cruise.
3: Any other guesses now, Lisa? It can't be Kyle. Who do you think is saying the most out of like normal?
2: I think it's Rich.
4: What do you think the topic is, by the way?
2: I have no idea.
1: Do you know what it is, Rich?
4: No, I have no idea.
5: I know,
1: but sometimes you catch on. And I was wondering if you were going to. I knew immediately that you were not that you were the imposter. But I was like, you weren't even trying to figure it out.
4: Yeah. No, I was, but I couldn't figure out where you're going. Like, well, here's what I was trying to do. I was trying to think of what Nick would pick, and I thought he was going to pick a Halloween thing.
1: Okay,
4: so
1: but
4: I just went in deep right away.
1: So let me see if Rich can get what it is. Okay, so Princess Diaries, Dark Knight.
4: Anne Hathaway.
5: You got it.
1: That's it.
5: That was the topic.
1: All right, so Lisa, you win.
5: Yay.
1: But I wasn't sure what your prize was. Do you want tickets to Becky G at the Arizona State Fair, or would you like to go see Matt Rife?
2: Oh my God, Matt Rife, please.
1: Okay, great. Hold on line. We will set you up. Hold on.
2: Oh, sorry.
1: Cut you off. Matt Rife. I got this DM from Yvette, and she goes, you guys should do worst things about an ex for Matt Rife tickets. My ex murdered someone and got away with it.
5: Dang.
1: It's online. I can win, please. I said, explain, please. And she goes, she sent me a link to the story. And then I'm like, wow. And she gives me your phone number. The problem is we're all out of Matt Rife tickets. So I wonder if, let me see if she, I got an idea. Hey, Yvette.
2: Yes.
1: Okay, let me ask you something. So your message says this great idea for Matt Rife tickets, right?
2: Oh my gosh. You don't even know. He's on my bucket list.
1: Okay,
2: that would be the second person I've gone to see because my kids paid for Mary J. Blige early this year. You know, on my 50th birthday.
1: How do you? Is Becky G on your bucket list?
2: Becky G, no.
1: Because
2: it would be my wife.
5: Oh no!
2: That would probably be tickets to my kids. Then I would have to hand it down to them, and I'm trying to win for them. They could win on their damn own.
4: Yeah, that's right. You got your own stories. I got you, Yvette.
2: I'm working hard on this.
1: Hold on. Okay, hold on.
2: I win it for me.
1: All right, hold on. But the story that you have about your ex killing someone, that's a true story, right?
2: That is a true story. Like, it's online. Like, I'm not even lying. Like, I literally drove him to the bus station to go back to that damn place where he needs to be.
1: Okay, I have an idea. Because we want to hear your story. But I'm telling you right now, we're all out of Matt Rife tickets. But I can call somebody to see if they have... Let me see. Just hold on. I'm going to call...
2: Listen.
1: Okay.
2: Listen, Linda. Okay.
1: Okay, listen. Hold on.
2: So, like, my story
4: hold
2: is...
4: On,
2: so
4: hold on a second. So, hold on, Yvette.
1: Oh, I'm trying to get... I'm trying to call the person in charge of...
6: Hello?
1: Hey, Mo. Hi.
6: Hey, what's up?
1: Hey, so you're on the radio with us, by the way, real quick. We're about to hear an incredible story, but she wants Matt Rife tickets for it. Do we have an extra pair? I know.
4: It involves murder.
1: Wait. What did you say? What did you say, Mo?
0: I honestly don't know if I have another pair.
1: I know.
0: Yeah, this is catching me off guard here.
2: You know what? Let me tell you something.
1: Hold
2: about
1: on, Yvette. Hold on. She can't hear you. Hold on, Yvette. Yvette, hold on, hold on. Mo can't hear you, Yvette. Hold on. Only we can hear. You can't hear. Okay, so wait.
4: It's like
1: okay.
4: A ghost.
1: So Mo, she has this, Yvette's on the line and she goes, I've got this great story to tell you.
2: Let me tell you.
1: Yvette, something. She can't hear you. Hold on. Hold on, Yvette. So Yvette's ex killed somebody and she's going to tell us a story. We can get her Matt Rife ticket. So I was like, we call you first.
0: Oh my gosh.
1: She won't take Becky G. I think we can get her Becky G, but no.
0: Oh, I can definitely get her Becky G.
1: I know.
0: But it has to be Matt Rife.
2: I'm 15 years old. You think I want to see Becky G?
0: I think we can take him.
1: Jeez, hold on, Yvette. Oh, God.
5: I can't hear story.
1: Mo. I know. But all right. So if you get tickets, let me know. Text me or call me back, will you?
0: No, yeah,
1: okay.
0: For sure.
1: Okay, thank you, Mo. Thank you. That's Mo, our marketing director, you guys. Okay, Yvette, now we don't have him yet. You still want to... I can tell you this. We've never done this before, but you can tell us the story. If we get an extra pair, they're yours. Mo's working on it.
2: Oh my gosh. Let me tell you that Matt Rife would be on this because you know who I would take?
1: Who?
2: The father of my 5 kids that we were together for 30 years. He's been hanging out with me since last Friday, which is so crazy. So I got a whole lot of stories for you guys.
1: Why is it crazy that you're hanging out with the father of your 5 kids?
3: She's hanging out with her baby daddy.
2: My 5 kids, I have a 29-year-old, a 26-year-old, a 23-year-old, a 20-year-old, and almost a 17-year-old. And let me tell you, one of those motherfuckers is an MIT graduate.
1: Great.
5: Okay.
1: Okay, listen.
2: So let me tell you, I'm a proud mama. I've done a lot of, you know, to raise my kids.
1: Mm.
2: Let me tell you, oh my gosh, you would have a, like, oh my gosh. It would be a whole show with me, guys.
1: Okay, listen. Hold on. Novela. Yvette.
2: That novela 1047.
1: Andale, mira. Let's get to the ex that murdered somebody. What's that story?
2: Okay. So listen. I could send you all that stuff, like, literally. So I met him in 2021, which was so crazy. And, like, literally, we went out to dinner one night, and we were, like, having tacos, of course, because, you know, I'm Mexican.
1: Mm-hmm.
2: But... then he was looking through his stuff, and then he found out that there was a warrant out because he left wherever he was from to come over here and, you know, kind of like, I guess, run away.
1: Okay.
2: And then he ended up getting picked up, like, maybe, like, a week later, which was so crazy. And then he went back, like, he was over there, he was in jail and all of that stuff. He went to court, and then he got away with that.
1: Okay, but you haven't told us who killed you. Like, tell us the story. You said, I don't want to. You said, who did he kill?
2: Can I send you the link? I'll send you the pictures. Tell it to us.
1: I don't want to read it. It's not. Yeah, this is a newspaper.
4: Give us the short version for the radio.
1: It's a radio show. So just tell us, what did he do?
2: Okay, so short version. Okay, so somebody came into his house, I guess, wanting to buy drugs because that's what he was doing. But I guess, you know, he used whatever other things he had been through before. As PTSD because of the way the cops made him feel. That's how he got away with it in court, because he had PTSD about what had happened in previous things that he had been into.
4: Okay.
3: So what he claimed, like self-defense?
2: What?
4: Did he got away with it? But did you date him?
2: So he got away with it.
4: Did you date him during this?
2: He got no damn PTSD. Let me tell you. He was over here staying with me, so he did not have no damn PTSD.
4: I have PTSD from this phone call.
1: I know, you're killing me.
5: I'm still confused.
1: You need to give us Matt Rife tickets.
5: Oh, no.
1: All right.
5: Oh, no.
1: Okay, Yvette. We're going to...
2: I didn't really want to... I didn't really want to put it all out there, so I kind of blocked off his name, but...
1: Right. It's
2: yeah,
1: okay.
2: I could send you like the whole spiel.
1: No, that's good. Okay, Yvette. So we'll let you know if we get those Matt Rife tickets. And we're waiting. Okay, so I got your number. If we get them, I'll call you. If not, you have Becky G. If not, oh, hold on. Nick is updating us. Yeah.
6: Does Yvette really want Matt Rife tickets?
2: Oh my gosh, you don't even know. He's on my bucket list.
1: Oh, you know, if that's a bucket list, Nick, we're going to want to hear the story again.
6: Okay, well then never mind.
1: We don't got him.
6: Yeah, we do.
1: All right, you got him, Yvette. You got him.
2: I love you.
1: Orale, orale, Yvette.
2: Orale, you guys are the motherfucking best.
4: You kiss your kids with
2: you
4: that mouth.
2: You guys have made my 50th like year. Like, I've been celebrating all year. You know, I turned 50 in September. John Jay, you know, his birthday is on the 4th. Mine is on the 2nd. So, you know, we're Virgos. He's a different kind of Virgo than I am. But we're still Virgos.
3: Yeah, you sound like a hoot, Yvette. Yeah. Yeah.
2: John Jay is a different kind of Virgo than I am. He, you know, he's an introvert.
1: Yes, I am the opposite of you, Yvette. Opposite. All right, hold on.
2: Oh, my God, yes. But you know what? I love you guys. You guys. You know what? You guys are my wake up too. Like, literally, as soon as I wake up, who do I turn on? You. Yes.
1: You sound like my mom. Go. You know what? I don't even know.
2: I don't even know.
1: You know what? I don't even know. Mijito, you know what?
2: I don't even know.
1: That's my mindset. All right, Yvette, hold on. We're going to set you up.
2: I don't even know.
1: Thank you for listening. Hold on. He's on my bucket list.
2: You guys are the best. I love you.
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1: Aaron, did somebody sell something to yours? That's what happened on War of the Roses.
2: What family heirloom did you sell?
3: Maybe her wedding ring.
2: Caleb.
4: Beanie Babies. I've been selling the Beanie Babies.
5: What? Yeah, so my mom had given me a camcorder because I was having a baby and I was too poor to buy anything like that myself. So this was before smartphones were popular. I still had a flip phone. Well, I recorded a few things, like little messages to my son I was pregnant with, and I thought I'd show him someday. So later I was like, oh, I should record the baby, and found out it was sold. I was really upset at the time, but now, honestly, I forgot about it until I got asked this question.
1: So they sold a camcorder, and on the camcorder was the tape with the video of your son.
5: Yeah.
2: Oh, that's sad.
3: Tragic, actually, don't you think?
1: Yeah.
3: Never going to get
2: that
3: back.
2: I'm shocked that you say that, Richard. You throw pictures of your kids away.
3: Well, I know what they look like. It's fine.
6: But I almost wonder if you could track down who bought it, because unless probably by now they taped over it.
1: Mm. Yeah. You know, but interesting.
5: And, like, camcorders aren't really a thing anymore.
1: What if your son? What if your son becomes a very, very famous actor or president of the United States, and somebody has that tape, and they can be like, "I have the tape of when he was just a little kid."
3: That's what you got to do to get the camera back. Right. You need to make your kid the president.
1: Anyway, what else were you gonna say?
5: I had another interesting one though. This one's a little more interesting. So, it cracks me up still whenever I think about it, especially because this lady was a hoot. But I worked at a Denny's with this feisty older lady. So one day she pulls up in this brand new looking Camaro, and honestly, I thought she was borrowing it or something. I'm like, dang, Willis, you know, bought yourself a sports car. And she said, no, I stole that car. And I laughed, and I'm like, no, seriously. Or she said, no, seriously, I basically stole that car. And I'm like, what are you talking about? Especially because she's a feisty old lady. I honestly wouldn't be surprised if she pulled some Grand Theft Auto or something. So she tells me that this dude had just went to prison. And left his girl in charge of all his stuff, and she knew the girl would basically fold on him while he was away. So she asked for the car, and the girl said, sure, $3,000. And so my friend Lois was like, what a dumb broad, but I'm not going to argue with that price. So the girl, she went to the MVD, got a power of attorney form for that vehicle, and she told the guy she just needed it to renew the tag. And once she got
3: it
5: back from the guy in prison, my coworker Lois, she went and got the $3,000 and had herself a brand new Camaro.
2: Oh,
5: and this thing was only like a couple years old, less than 40,000 miles on it.
3: I
5: was
3: Let's go.
5: Dying.
1: And then he got out of prison and killed Lois.
6: Her, I was going to say. Lois,
3: I'm going to need that ride
5: Lois,
3: back.
5: Be careful. What if somebody comes after you or something?
3: She was like, they got to catch me first.
6: Yeah. I would be nervous about the retaliation on that one.
1: Thanks, Aaron.
5: Yeah, exactly. But it fit her well. She was a crazy old woman. But yeah, thanks, guys.
1: Joanna, good morning. What did someone sell of yours behind your back?
7: Good morning. My brother actually sold my Xbox.
3: What a jerk.
7: He went down to my room and got my Xbox. And I had like left it at my parents' house. And for some reason, he was there visiting. And yeah, he just went down to my old room and grabbed my Xbox and sold it because he said he needed money for his car.
6: How rude.
2: How long did it take you till you found out he sold your Xbox?
7: The guy at the pawn shop was one of my friends. He was like, hey, your brother's here. He's like, is this your Xbox? Because you were just talking about the Xbox that you got because I was playing games. And I was like, are you shitting me? And he's like, no, I think this is yours. So he told my brother that. He's like, hey, I can't sell it to you yet. Give me a few minutes. I might have somebody else buy it like outright. And I showed up at the pawn shop to get my Xbox.
1: And you got it?
7: I did, yeah.
1: Way to go.
7: I was mad, but I got my Xbox back.
1: Way to go, Joanna. Hey, thank you for listening. Thanks for calling in.
7: Thanks. Bye, guys.
1: Bye-bye. Whoa.

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1: Hello, good morning, John Jane Rich. Can I help you?
2: Yes, hi. I'm calling because it says the best part about being single.
1: Yeah, what's the best part about being single?
2: Well, not worrying about your husband stealing your identity.
3: Oh.
2: Or, yeah, or racking up credit card debt.
4: Sounds personal.
5: That's terrible. Did that happen to you?
2: Yes, it actually did.
3: I would imagine most of the people that you date wouldn't steal your identity. So, I mean, you could go back out there and be okay with that, I would think.
2: Yeah, I don't know. I think now I don't want to date anybody because now it's like, what is your name? And I don't have a last name now. You know, I don't want to give anyone my birth date or let them know who my mother is because I'm afraid someone's going to try to steal my identity again.
5: How did you end up finding out that he was doing that to you?
2: Lawsuits.
5: Oh, wow.
2: So, I have lawsuits coming in my name.
1: What is your first name?
2: Yeah. Ryan.
1: Okay, Ryan. Well, that's not going to work because I was going to be like, how's the guy going to pretend to be Ryan?
5: No, that works. That works.
3: No wonder. No wonder.
1: If you were Francine or Stephanie, you'd be like, how does this get, right?
2: Yeah, so now, you know, dating is not an option.
3: Aww.
5: That's so sad.
3: Nah, I think you, I mean, you already went through it. Like, what are the chances?
1: What if she's dated three guys and all three stole her identity?
3: That would be a bad man picker on you.
1: I mean, you got to believe, Ryan, that you can find somebody that's not going to steal your identity. Now, I will tell you this. Someone stole my wife. My wife's roommate stole her identity in college, so I guess it can happen.
5: So terrible.
1: Right?
2: It can. And now it's okay. I'm okay being single. I'm at an age now where I have my kids, I have my life, and we're just trying to figure out what the next thing is to do.
1: All right, Ryan. Well, that's a good one. So that is a good reason to why it's great to be single.
2: Yeah, it's a wonderful thing.
1: All right. Thanks for calling in.
2: You're welcome. Thank you.
1: As a matter of fact, that leads me right into this thing. I saw this article from yourtango.com. It was subtle signs someone you love has a narcissistic victim complex.
3: What the heck is that?
1: Victim complex.
5: Define that. Yeah,
1: I don't know how to define that.
4: A narcissistic victim complex to me would be like they're always the victim.
1: So it says like they keep score of everything people have done to them in a loving relationship. It isn't healthy to keep score. A partnership should be equal and neither partner should hold their sacrifices over the other's head. So does that...
5: That makes that sense.
3: I've done everything for you growing up or one of those things? Is that what that is? I don't know.
1: Victimhood is real and suffering deserves acknowledgement, but identity built around victimhood, particularly when it's paired with the entitlement and low empathy characteristic of narcissism, may perpetuate the very impersonal harm it claims to protest. Does that make sense to you guys?
3: Mm.
1: You guys keep asking me questions. I have to keep reading.
4: I like
1: the headlines. I just move on.
4: I think it's saying that the two go hand in hand, right? Because if you're narcissistic, then you think everything's about you, right? It's all about you, me.
3: And then you throw the victim in.
4: So it's like if somebody is being like nasty to you, maybe if you're a narcissist, you're like, how could you? Like, I'm so great. There's no way that I could be that way.
5: Okay, that would make sense.
3: And maybe they don't move past it.
4: Yeah.
1: Right, so subtle signs someone you love has a narcissistic victim complex. They need you to recognize that they were wronged. That's one of the things. Narcissists don't just struggle to let bygones be bygones because of their need to be a victim. They demand that others recognize they were wronged. They view ordinary criticism as unfair treatment. Narcissistic people hate criticism.
4: Yeah.
1: Any comment or cause for concern is an attack on their ego.
4: That exactly goes. It's like, what do you mean you're correcting? Even if it's just helpful. What I gave you was great. There's no way it needs anything else.
1: They can't admit that they contributed to the problem.
3: Well, that's all of us.
4: I know a couple of those.
3: Yeah. That's all of us all the time.
1: They believe they deserve special consideration. Healing from trauma is a journey. While average people will use resources available, narcissists would rather remain stagnant than grow. They're quick to act entitled. They see every boundary as an example of cruelty. When you're in love with a narcissist, constantly in a victim mentality, you may set boundaries, but a narcissist will see this as disrespectful.
3: Ooh, this doesn't sound like a good relationship.
5: This sounds toxic.
1: To them, setting boundaries feels like a sign of rejection.
3: Ooh.
1: They can't stand when someone else receives sympathy or attention. Narcissistic people hate sharing the spotlight with anyone else. Once they're no longer the center of attention, they throw a fit. It's immature, but these people can't help it. They can't accept what they did wrong. You can't help people who don't want to be helped, even if you love them. It doesn't matter how much you beg for them to change. but narcissists don't change.
3: Well, that's true. We know if you try to correct somebody like that, it's not going to go anywhere. So why bother?
1: They hold grudges. There's nothing good about holding a grudge, especially in a relationship. But for narcissists with chronic victimhood tendencies, they don't forgive you. You could write them a 10-page apology, completely taking the blame, and it would still never be enough. They overlook your suffering. Narcissistic people are quick to overlook another person's suffering, even if it's the romantic partner. They have no compassion for others, and it's hard for them to understand other person's perspective or pain.
5: That also sounds a little psychotic, too.
4: I was going to say, yeah. It seems like a lot of narcissists lack empathy.
3: So then how do you keep a relationship if you're that other person?
4: You usually don't, or it's toxic and unhealthy.
5: Run.
3: I was going to say. Right. What if it's your family member, though? What do you do with that?
1: Well, it's just some people you love, narcissists. Yeah.
4: Well, right, and I think that's where, the emotional stuff comes into it, right? Mm-hmm. Like,
3: how do you try to set boundaries and they don't respect the boundaries? That's tough.
4: You got to cut them off.
1: Oof. So that's just a little information. I think that Ryan, who called in, might have been in one of those situations.
5: Mm. Yeah.
1: Thank you, Ryan. Thanks for listening.
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1: Yes. Hi.
0: Hi. What are you calling about?
1: So I started Googling about large clamshells.
0: Because...
2: Oh, because John Jay has two clamshells.
1: Yeah, that he's willing to sell, but I'm not into buying, but I just wanted to find what was the largest clamshell ever found.
0: And what'd you find?
1: And I sent you the info, but I gotta put you on speaker because I don't remember what it said.
0: Oh, but by the way, let me just give a little backstory. My mother-in-law, when she passed away, my wife Blake and I, or Blake, inherited these massive clamshells that she has that she got like in the 60s. And I believe what I've been told is they're illegal and they're humongous and they weigh like 300 pounds. Like you can't move these things. It's so hard to move them. So go ahead, Pilar, put me on speakerphone and let me see. Let me know if you find a price for it.
1: The one that I Googled says that it's 750 pounds off of Japan in 1956.
0: Oh, that's probably where she got it.
2: Any idea what they're worth on the, I don't know, what the underground clamshell market?
1: That one I did not Google, but
0: you know how
1: it was interesting info.
0: You know how if you see a clamshell like at a store, even if it's a small one, it's all bright and shiny and polished.
2: Yeah.
0: These aren't. Mm-hmm. These are humongous, like they were just found and dried out. Like they look like if you had them and you did do that polishing thing, that they'd be worth gazillions and they would be beautiful.
3: Are they like symmetrical or are they?
0: What does that mean?
3: Like are they? Do they look exactly the same?
0: Yeah, like they look like it's one clam, but they're apart. Like you could put it on and be.
1: I think we need a picture.
2: Like a split, like a split clamshell. Like the clam
0: like,
2: came out.
0: Like they're,
2: but it's a giant.
0: It's open. They're not attached, but they would be on top of each other, and they're humongous.
3: Because when I think of clamshell, I literally think of like Ariel's grotto, like her sitting in a big clamshell with like, I don't know. I'm like trying to see, like, do they look like real clamshells or do they look like cartoon real clamshells?
4: According to the internet, John Jay, you could be sitting on something that's worth about $3,000 to $10,000.
3: Huh.
0: Oh, well, if anyone wants to do it.
1: But also maybe jail time, right?
4: Right.
0: I don't know. What's the rule on that?
2: There's that.
0: If you inherit something that's illegal, I mean, what the heck? I can't go to prison for that. It's not my fault.
2: I'm not real sure about
0: like
2: the
0: if I
2: there.
0: Inherited a bunch of cocaine.
2: Uh-huh.
0: Do I get in trouble for that? If I inherited a stolen Picasso, am I in trouble for that? I didn't know it was stolen Picasso.
4: Okay, according to the Google, regarding legality, the answer sort of depends entirely on where you live and when the show.

0: was harvested. So since it was way back in the day, probably wasn't illegal at the time, I would think you'd be in the clear.
1: I also don't know how Blake's mom got it because she weighed about 45 pounds.
2: Jeez,
1: I don't know
2: how she carried
1: this thing out of water in a backpack. I don't know where she got it. Yeah. But hey, Pilar, thank you for that investigation. Thank you for calling in.
3: Yeah, no problem.
1: Thanks for listening.
3: Thank you, guys. Have a good day.
1: You too. That's awesome.

0: The most variety in Southern Colorado. My 99.9.
1: We want to get into why you cheated death. 877-937-1047. How you cheated death? Because there's this crazy story. I'm just reading the whole story right now about the right. She was on death row.
2: Yeah, Christina Pike, who is I guess the first female to get the death penalty or actually be executed in 200 years in Tennessee. So they do it by injection there, and they did two injections. It didn't work. She's still alive in the hospital.
1: And they don't. They said if they give you an injection and you don't die, they have the law says they have to give you a second one. But they don't have the law. What happens if the second one doesn't take?
2: I imagine now they, lawsuits forever.
1: They said what I was just reading right now is that they gave her the second injection, and then it was like 2 hours later, and they could hear her snoring in the other room.
3: Yeah, she was like just awake.
1: So she so far has cheated death. We want to know how you cheated death, Mel.
4: Hi guys. Good morning.
1: Good morning. How did you cheat death?
4: Okay, so mine is, I guess I cheated death. So when I was 14 years old, I'm 36 now. When I was 14, me and my cousin were hanging out with two older boys, probably shouldn't have been, and we went swimming at an abandoned house. So we're swimming in the pool, hanging out, having a good time, and all of a sudden I am pulled by my hair up out of the pool, and there's a gun to my head. And I see the boys are being like taken away. Me and my cousin were in our bikinis and, you know, we're being taken away. So they break down the door, put us into this house, you know, keep telling us, don't look at us, whatever. So they have the guns to our heads. Finally, I don't know how much time passed, but they had led us upstairs. And they were trying to pull off our jewelry the whole time, like while we were going upstairs. And they, there's four guys in the room with us. They duct taped me and my cousin, tied us up. And we like, we're begging, you know, pleading like, please don't hurt us. And, you know, whatever, but we can hear the boys like screaming in the other rooms and like things being knocked around. And then, so we tried to like make friendly conversation. Well, eventually these guys like almost like trusted us and, they gave us like nicknames. Like they called me Precious and like her beautiful and whatever. But anyway, so, they were about to leave. Again, this was like probably 4 hours of this happening. And they had left us a few times, but they're like, okay, we're going to leave, but if you get up, we're going to shoot you. And we're like, okay, so we're crying. And we hear, like, the cars speed off. They stole both of our cars that we had. So we get up, and my cousin, like, I'm begging her, don't get up, because I think the guys are still in the house. So she gets up. We cut our tape off with, like, a broken, like, electrical cord cover. So we're running through the house trying to find the guys. There's blood everywhere. We find one of the guys in the bathroom where there's literally blood covering the walls, the toilet, everything. And she runs down to find the guy that she was with. We could not find him anywhere, and we hear moaning. They put him underneath the carpet, like under the foam, under everything. He had a phone charger tied around his neck with his shirt. He was soaked in blood, like literally almost like close to death. We didn't have our cell phones. They stole our cell phones, our purses, everything. So we like went to the backyard of this house, hopped the fence, ran through neighborhoods until we found one that like looked okay, because this was in like Lower Buckeye. We knocked on doors. We were banging on doors, help us, help us. And then by the fourth door we got to, the first guy had opened his garage. We didn't even say anything. We ran into his garage screaming, all four of us beaten, bloody, broken, ran into the garage and called 911. The cops came, took our statements, and then we went home with our parents. I had severe PTSD from it for a long time, and then that was it. They never caught the guys. They saw someone using a credit card one time, but never caught them.
3: Wow. My goodness.
4: Yeah. Wow. Scary, you know, stuff.
1: If it was a movie, the fourth house you go into is actually the guys that did it.
3: I know.
1: And they go, oh gosh, that would be the worst, right? They're back.
3: Oh my gosh.
1: Wow, Mel, that is the craziest story.
3: That is bizarre.
4: Yeah, riveting. It was very, very scary.
2: You never crashed a backyard again, I bet.
4: No, we never did. I actually probably never broke the law after that or did anything sketchy. So, yeah.
1: Holy smokes. Okay,
3: glad
1: Mel.
3: You're alive.
1: Tanisha, I hear you have a crazy story too.
5: Yeah, it doesn't top Mel. That was crazy, but... Yeah, so when I was about 8 years old, I went to Six Flags with some family friends, and I had gotten on a roller coaster, and because I was so little, they put me in between a couple, an older couple, and it was like one of those roller coasters where the latch comes over your head, and so they pulled it down, and it didn't lock, but at this point in time, the guy thought it had locked, and he went around, and then they were trying to flag the guy down, like, hey, her thing didn't lock. And it was, like, just too late. And the roller coaster took off. And you just see this couple kind of, like, intertwine their arms around my latch over top. And the roller coaster just takes off. So the entire time, they're, like, holding on to the strap just over my chest, and I'm holding on to theirs and just like praying for dear life the entire time of the roller coaster. And I'm just like, oh my God, just please let me get through this. I promise to God that I'm going to be a straight A student, everything. I just get me through it. I'm praying, I'm crying. And by the time the roller coaster is off, like the family's like telling them like, hey, you guys need to do a better check on these things. Her thing wasn't locked. And they're like, so right after that, like, they literally had to close the roller coaster down because my thing was not locking.
1: Ooh. I wonder if it's that roller coaster that's in the news. Do you see that one? They closed one down.
6: Yeah. No, it shut down. They're not. Yeah, it's no longer around.
2: Right. I wonder, but they shut injuries.
1: But they shut it down recently. So I wonder if it was the one Tanisha was on.
5: The same one. I don't even remember. It was so long ago, so I don't remember exactly the name of it. But I was like, oh my God. So after that, and then Final Destination came out with that roller coaster movie, and I was like, oh my God, that so could have been me. So I've just been waiting, like, okay, am I seeing any signs out there?
2: Question. Did you become a straight A student?
5: Oh, yeah.
2: Okay, good. Sure. All right, because you can't bargain and then don't come up with it.
5: Oh no, definitely straight A student.
1: Thanks, Tanisha. Thanks for calling in.
5: Thank you.
1: Judith.
7: Yes.
1: How did you cheat death? Hi.
7: Hi, Jonte.
1: Hi.
7: Hi, everybody. I was working at a respiratory therapist office. I was all alone in my office. Always left out of there after work at the same time. And I got a phone call from my husband. He's my ex-husband now. And I took the call. So I was late, so I was walking really fast to my bus stop. And when I got there was fire department everywhere, police cars everywhere. My bus stop, somebody hit the curb, went over the curb and crashed into the actual bus stop.
2: Oh, man. Whoa.
1: That's called something.
2: Yeah. You would have been
1: the
2: there.
1: The toast, is it called, Peyton, did you say bring up the burnt
6: the
1: toast
6: burnt
1: theory?
6: The burnt toast theory, yeah. When one minor inconvenience offsets a major inconvenience.
1: Yeah, wow. Yeah. Way to go.
7: And they couldn't even get him out of the car. He was dead. They couldn't
2: get
7: him out of the car.
2: Wow,
7: yeah, sad. Right at the actual bus stop pole, I would have been standing there.
1: Wow, Judith. Well, thanks for sharing. I'm glad you're alive. I'm glad you survived.
2: Still here.
1: Thank you. Carrie, how did you cheat death?
8: So, I mean, mine's not as scary, but I have beat bone cancer twice, then breast cancer, then 3 pulmonary embolisms, sepsis twice.
1: Wow.
8: You name it. I've kicked its ass. Oh, but sorry.
2: That's okay. You can say that.
1: You did kick its ass.
6: Oh my gosh. You're like a walking miracle.
1: Wow.
8: I really kind of am. The breast cancer came from the radiation scatter from my bone cancer.
2: Oh,
8: so
2: no.
8: So my cancer gave me cancer. But I'm about to turn 47 on Monday, and I have 2 beautiful boys after all of that. They didn't think I was even going to be able to have kids.
1: Wow.
8: So I feel like I am the luckiest person in this world.
1: Did you do something to cure yourself? Did you change your diet? Did you exercise? Like, what? Was there something you did or just happened?
8: Well, I was a little girl when I had the bone cancer twice. I only had a 15% chance of making it.
2: What?
8: And back then, they didn't do like 6, you know, sessions of chemo. I went in every 3 weeks for almost 2 years and did 3 different chemos and radiation. So I was like a skeleton. But my dad and mom, they didn't let me know how sick I was.
1: Wow.
8: And that's huge. So they're awesome. So I knew I was sick, obviously. I'm puking and, you know, skin and bones and I have no hair and literally looked like a skeleton, but I still played softball and my dad was my coach and parents would yell at him like, how dare you? And he's like, you know, he didn't know if I was gonna, you know, make it, and I loved it and he let me. And so they got me through it. And then I got myself through everything else, I guess, grew up strong. So
1: wow, Kari, thank you so much.
2: That was inspiring.
1: Yeah, very inspiring. I'm glad you called. I'm glad you, thank you.
8: Oh, thank you.
1: You survived and you listen to us. I love that.
8: Yeah.
2: I bet you appreciate every day, every moment of every day, I'm sure.
8: Oh, my God, yes. Oh, my God, yes.
2: So should we all.
8: Every day I wake up and see them.
1: I bet. Thank you for listening, Kari.
8: No problem.
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0: 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Hey, Brooke, good morning. You're on the air.
1: Good morning.
0: Hi.
1: So I was calling you guys because I wanted to tell you about my bird.
0: Hello, bird.
1: I have a little cockatiel, and her nickname is John Jay.
0: Oh.
1: It would make my day if you guys could guess why I would call my little bird John Jay.
2: Especially when you said her name. Her nickname is John Jay. I got a good one.
3: Uh-huh.
2: Is she highly critical of everything you do?
3: Does she like...
1: That's not why.
3: Does she like it when plans cancel?
1: No.
2: Okay. Does she not like any new friends?
1: True.
4: Is she a Virgo?
0: Does she just peck and peck and peck until you bleed?
1: Sure.
3: Does she talk but says the word irregardless?
1: No. So I call her John Jay because she is obsessed with feet.
2: Oh. That's hilarious.
0: How did that go
2: so
0: there first?
2: Right? Yeah, we definitely failed that little test.
0: How is she obsessed with feet? What kind of bird is that? I love that bird.
1: It's a cockatiel. They're the ones with the little yellow feathers on top of their head. But if your toes are out, she will make a beeline to get to your feet. And she doesn't, just sit there. No, she licks my toes.
4: Oh, my gosh.
0: Oh, wow.
2: Oh, weird. Little bird tongue.
1: Yeah, it is weird. I didn't know they could do that until I got her.
0: Can you get me a video of that? I'd like to post it on Unfug Feet and see that.
2: That's going to blow up. That's going to blow up.
3: Are you kidding? That could be the video of the year.
1: Pay me for that, okay?
0: Oh, there's a video of Katy Perry of her little puppy licking her toes, and it blew up in the foot world. And I was like, I wonder if there was a bird licking toes, how crazy it would be. That's crazy.
1: Maybe I need to get on one of the apps.
3: Yeah. You do. You might have a whole thing.
2: You've got something here,
0: Brooke. Birdfeet.com. Well, thanks, Brooke. Thank you so much.
1: Yeah, thanks, guys. It was nice talking to you.
0: You too. Thanks for listening.
1: Yeah. Bye.
0: Hello.

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1: It's a little bit after 10. 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You know, Alex was just named one of the next 100, which basically named people who are in influencing culture right now. 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
1: Ella Langley, she's in Texas. Hey, did you happen to see the video of Tom Cruise? He was dancing through the Spirit Tunnel on the Jennifer Hudson show, and he kind of does his risky business kind of thing. It was really fun.
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1: So many Halloween festivities coming up fast. Well, and, you know, maybe you even did something fun this past weekend. Here's Sabrina Carpenter, Feather.

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1: 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Miles Smith, nice to meet you. It's a little bit after 11. Hey, thanks so much for having us on, and you know it's back, right? $1,000, 9 to 5. 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

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Goo Goo Dolls, they were great at our iHeartRadio Music Festival this year. Johnny Resnick had the whole crowd singing along. And if you want to see that, you can stream it on Hulu and Disney+. $1,000 minutes away. 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
1: That's Taylor. I knew it. I knew you. They just added that to a Toy Story ride at Walt Disney World, and everybody was so surprised that they had done that.

0: 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We're helping you get through. I got some music from Bruno Mars, Taylor, JT. It's all on the way.
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Hey, I hope you're following us on social media. 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

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The entire festival is streaming now on Disney Plus and Hulu. 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

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Wiz Khalifa made a special guest appearance at our iHeartRadio Music Festival a couple of weekends ago, came out and performed with Snoop Dogg. If you missed it, by the way, the entire show is streaming on Disney Plus and Hulu. It's

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When you get there, a box is going to pop up. When it does, enter the word bank, and you could win a grand. Good luck. Right now, it's Tame Impala, Jenny.

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I'm Laura. Thank you so much for keeping us on this afternoon. Bruno Mars right here. It's Risk It All.